0: Classic Rock QFM 96 with Petty and the Heartbreakers. November 6th, we'll see the release of the next Petty box set. It's called Origins 71 to 78, and it's going to feature five albums and a Blu-ray disc with a high-res mix, DVD of a BBC television performance, and they're saying the real nugget here, the real jewel, the heart of the collection is No Sleep Till L.A., a collection of 12 tracks tracing the journey from Mudcrutch, the earliest form of Tom Petty's music, to their recordings, to the formation of the Heartbreakers, and that one's included.
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0: Classic Rock QFM 96 with Skid Row. Had Ozzy right before that. The Osbourne family has announced the official world premiere of Ozzy and Black Sabbath Back to the Beginning. They will have a purple carpet event set for next Wednesday, October 14th at the Orpheum Theater in Los Angeles.
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0: Classic Rock QFM 96 with Van Halen. Drummer Alex Van Halen has said that he's going to finish off some of those songs that he and Eddie had been working on before Eddie's passing. And it sounds like he's got Steve Lukather of Toto, who was tight with Edward, helping out. And it's been a while since we've heard any rumors of who might be singing, and there's still no clarity on that little particular item yet.
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2: 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You mean like Slash and Eric Clapton? 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

0: Classic Rock, QFM 96, Alice in Chains from Facelift. I'm Dave Mann. What do we got cooking here? Speak of the Devil at Shadowbox Live. Music inspired by Ozzy and Sabbath. 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
3: Rumors spreading round in that Texas town about the shack outside the game. 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

0: 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About a house of ill repute out in the desert there. 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

0: 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Aerosmith and the Other Side. 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

0: Classic Rock QFM 96 with Phil Collins. You know, Phil is going to get into the Rock and Roll Hall of Fame for a second time coming up this fall. And it might get awkward, hopefully not, but Oasis is also going to be inducted into the Rock Hall. And at one point, Oasis blamed Phil Collins for crappy music and said they would not rest until they had his severed head in their refrigerator. Yeah. Oh, those boys from Oasis, I think they're all talk. A lot of bark, but no bite. Anyway, Phil says he harbors no resentment, and hopefully things will go off without a hitch.
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0: Classic Rock, QFM 96. 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

0: Saturday mornings, 8 to 10 a.m. The Torg and Elliott Encore. 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
1: Greetings, minions. Alice Cooper here to let you know what's going on up in my attic. I've got a great selection of your favorite music by your favorite artists. 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I might even play you some live music, but I'll definitely read the emails that you've been sending me to alice@alicesattic.com. Keep them coming. Don't miss out on the madness right here on Alice's Attic with Alice Cooper. That's me. 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
12: And okay, real quick, I want to give a happy 35th birthday, I love you, daughter. Message this morning.
13: Oh, Sammy.
12: Happy birthday, Sam. 35 years ago, something was going on, and I go, we got to go to the hospital.
3: Call your mother. Jeez.
12: I already talked to her this morning.
3: Wow.
12: So it's all good.
3: So you'll hear from her in 3 months?
12: No.
3: Call your mother more often.
12: We're doing sake and hibachi tomorrow night.
13: Oh, that's fun. Is she the type of, you're the type of mom who calls like right at midnight? Or did you call on your way in?
12: No, I texted her at midnight.
13: Yeah.
3: Drunk at midnight. What are you talking about? Drunk dialed her. Oh, this is your birthday?
12: Yeah, oh my God, yeah.
3: Christy, do you text and drunk ever?
12: Oh,
3: drunk text?
12: Yeah.
3: Who's your go-to person?
12: The husband.
3: Well, he's right next to you on the couch.
13: I know, right?
12: I know, that's what makes it so funny. No, I will... Now, I actually haven't done it in a while. I think I've drunk texted you once. And I know you've drunk texted.
13: Oh, I
12: to our crew. Oh, yeah.
13: You could tell.
3: Yeah. Well, it's everything spelled correctly. Then you know I'm hammered.
13: let's Christy, text everybody tomorrow when you're doing sake shots and you're, send the group chat some drunk.
12: Sake time.
13: Sake.
12: Ooh, more sake, more happy.
13: Warm sake.
12: Oh, yeah, the warm sake's great.
3: Yeah, you got to do warm sake.
12: See, they used to, where we go, they used to have the big squeeze bottles, and they would just squeeze it in your mouth.
3: Oh, I'm sure you like that.
12: And I think there was a liability issue, and I might have been the problem with that.

0: on my 50th birthday. So now they just pour it in the little carafes, and even the sous chef takes a little shot of sake.
1: What'd you do for your other birthday that we won't talk about, the other landmark birthday?
0: Oh, no, it was a surprise party that Jimmy pulled off. I couldn't believe it.
1: Oh, that's right, he did, because I couldn't make it.
2: That's right.
1: Yeah, I legit couldn't make it, Christy. I would have gone if I could.
0: Uh-huh, uh-huh.
1: No, I swear to God, I remember at the time.
0: He had me completely fooled. I mean, had no idea. It was the bike night kickoff at Buckeye City Motorsports.
1: Yes, yeah.
0: And it was my birthday. And so we said, hey, let's just go back to Grove City and let's go to the upper deck. Let's have a couple of beers. And it's getting, I don't know, like 4 o'clock. And I'm like, ah, you know, I'm starting to get hungry. Why don't we just go to City Barbecue? And Jimmy says, no, let's go to Fusion. I'm like, ah, it's Saturday. We're never going to get in. No, we can get in. Let's go. So I go and I go up to they made me go up to the front and ask. So we need a table for, there was like 6-7 of us. And they're like, yeah, it's going to be like a 2.5 hour wait.
2: Oh,
0: and I turned around to yell at my husband saying, I told you so. And there was a whole, 14 people behind me with balloons and everything else. And I didn't have a clue. So yes.
1: Greg was there.
2: I met her out ahead of time. I couldn't go to dinner. So I met him out.
0: At Upper Deck in Grove City. Yeah. Yeah, we sat on the out. It was a beautiful day. But yeah, that was the first time I've ever been surprised like that.
1: Really?
0: Yeah.
3: Yeah, I don't think I've had a surprise party.
1: I've had surprises, like I'm pregnant, but not.
0: On your birthday?
1: Yeah, on my birthday. Yeah, my littlest, youngest was supposed to, his due date was my birthday. That would have been great.
2: Aww.
1: And he always goes, no, that would be awful. They wouldn't celebrate mine. I go, dude, they always celebrate the kids.
2: Yeah, they wouldn't celebrate yours.
1: Yeah, they wouldn't celebrate mine, dude. I wonder if there's couples out there. I read a story a couple weeks ago that there were like four generations or maybe like a grandfather, uncle, you know, grandson, granddaughter, where they all had like the same birthday.
0: Oh, wow.
2: That's weird.
1: Just like something completely insane where the odds were like 1 in like 8 trillion or something, where it was like 4 members of the family all had the same birthday and generations.
0: How does that even happen?
2: Right. Now you can just schedule it.
1: Well, they have sex, Christy, and then
2: when two people love each other, and a man and a woman love each other.
0: Thanks, Uncle Greg.
2: My first high school girlfriend had shared the same birthday as me, and we thought it was so cute.
0: Aww.
2: So I was like, oh, this is going to be last forever.
1: Greg, did you have to talk with your boy?
2: You know what? We had a book called something about the stork.
1: Oh, come on.
2: Yeah.
1: Really?
2: Yeah.
1: So you've never,
2: yeah.
1: Like, as a teenager, though, you haven't had the talk with him?
2: I
1: haven't with my youngest yet.
2: No.
0: I learned everything from John Dorco in eighth grade.
2: They've had, like, sex ed, so they know the basics, but I'm going to have, like, the real, you know, the street talk.
1: Yeah.
2: You know.
0: And give him a condom.
2: Right.
1: I did it with my oldest. And then my wife made me do it again like 2 years later. And I go, what do you think, he forgot?
2: Right.
1: And she goes, no, do it again.
2: Well,
1: he's got a girlfriend now.
0: She knew how you explained it the first time.
1: I took a finger and made a hole with the other hand.
0: Okay, this is what it is.
1: Yes.
0: What are you pointing at?
1: She made me do it again because he had a girlfriend.
0: Oh, okay.
1: And I'm like, oh, God.
2: My older nephews, I just was like, there's
1: so
2: two things that are going to F you up. Having a baby too early and hardcore drugs. That's the soapbox I'll stand on.
1: My wife found a condom in my son's room. Oh, and he didn't know it. Oh, she lost her mind.
0: Well, at least there was one. There was a condom.
1: You know what it was, though? Him and his buddies did you know how they have like ads in the back of comics or whatever, like graphic novels or whatever, like 300 condoms for $10.
2: Oh, right.
1: Where they have those averages. So him and his buddies mailed it in and they all split the condoms.
0: Okay.
1: Yeah, where there was like 300 and then like 10 dudes grabbed like, you know, 3 of them or whatever, 30 of them. And then he claims he wasn't. No, it's a joke. And I just said, you got to lie better, buddy.
0: Uh-huh.
1: I go, you got to lie better, dude.
0: Can I just say good parenting when your kid doesn't end up pregnant or in jail?
1: Yeah, there you go.
0: So if my daughter reached the age of 35, we're good.
1: Well, I think that's good. Bare minimum, right?
0: That's like bare minimum.
1: Like bare, the floor of parenting is no drugs, no jail.
0: No jail. Yeah.
1: And then you get a job.
0: Ooh.
1: Then that's a little step up, huh? Then if they're married,
2: Then they're not your problem
0: and
2: anymore.
0: And then you have that's what Ohio public schools are supposed to teach
2: that's
0: kids next school year. Let's see, get your degree, okay, graduate, get a job, get

0: married, have kids, in that order, to cut down on the poverty rate in the state.
1: Oh, really?
0: Yeah, so it's now
1: nothing
0: it's
1: like
0: a law.
1: The government trying to tell me how to, I know. How to do it.
0: Thank you. Government does nothing efficiently.
1: Yeah, because they do so well. Yeah. We got a busy show for you, including prizes that we're going to give away very soon. Next.
2: It's Torg and Elliot.
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1: 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Or in honor of Jeremiah Smith, caller number 4. And in honor of Braxton Miller, caller number 5.
2: Wow. Mm. Very good.
1: There you go. Jeremiah Smith, 4. Braxton Miller, 5. 821-9696. There you go.
3: You can go see Harry Balls Waters.
1: Yes. Brandon Lang's going to come on at 7 and his picks. He's been 16-9-1 this year. But he lost his first NFL game.
3: Last night?
1: No. Last week. He had the Eagles, and the Rams won 24-20. He had the Eagles plus 3. That's close.
3: We were just talking about I played whatever he told us to do last night, and I won. So unless I played the wrong one.
1: I think you played the wrong one.
3: But it was fortuitous for me.
1: Yeah, it was Dallas minus 8.5, I believe. And the Buccaneers won outright.
3: They won by 8?
1: Yeah, they won by 8, but it doesn't matter.
3: They won, had the points.
1: Yeah, according to Vegas, they won by 16.
3: Right.
1: Well, that's the first time they've covered in 13 games. 14 games. They had a push last week. You got to ride that until it ends, right?
3: Right.
1: Kind of like that Army-Navy under back in the day where it was like 23 straight years of Army-Navy under. And they even moved it to like 20 points. Next year, like 18 points. They were always pushing that. Every year they would take that under because everybody was betting and then lower it. And finally the streak dropped.
3: They got it too low.
1: Yeah, Zach Bourne, the captain's going to join us 7:45. Talk Buckeyes, Maryland. Buckeyes got some wide receiver injuries, not named Jeremiah Smith. Think they'll be okay.
3: He's the only one we need.
1: Yeah, Jody Shelley's going to join us at 8. Blue Jackets back in action. Christy's going to ask the first question. What are you going to ask him?
2: I'm going to ask him, are his teeth his?
1: Yes.
2: Did he lose them all after he'd been punched in the face so many times?
1: Yes. Hard-hitting analysis.
2: You know what? That's all I got. That's what I'm bringing to the table. You don't like it? Screw you.
1: What's your follow-up question? How many times has your nose been busted?
2: Okay. Oh, all right. Let me write that one down so I don't forget.
1: Yeah. Real teeth, nose busted.
2: Nose busted. Reconstructive surgery.
1: Yeah.
2: Does he have a Michael Jackson nose?
1: Is it really hot weather? Is it going to melt off? I know you should ask him.
2: Okay.
1: He might. He's got a white nose, so Michael Jackson had a white nose.
2: That's true. He could have Michael Jackson's nose. We don't know.
4: Disgusting penis?
2: Thank you. Okay.
1: Well, I got this one, too, from Michael.
4: It was a nightmare. A horrifying nightmare.
2: Thank you, Michael.
3: I saw Michael Jackson's Thriller jackets on sale at the auction. Yeah.
1: That'll get $1 million or more, huh?
3: If you buy that, even no matter how much it is, do you think you wear it out to like a Halloween party one night?
1: I think you put it on a mannequin and then
2: in a glass case.
1: Yeah.
3: You don't wear it once?
1: Yeah, I put it on.
2: Around the house naked.
1: I wouldn't wear it out. Right. I'd wear it at home, but I wouldn't wear it out anywhere. You're asking for trouble if you wear it out. If you paid $1 million for something, you wear it out.
3: Right.
1: That's stupid. You wear it in your home. Maybe you have a party for the jacket, and you wear it at your house.
2: Yes.
3: Everybody can look at you wearing
2: it. And touch it. Can I touch you?
1: And then you need the pants, though.
2: And the glove.
1: Yeah.
3: Yeah.
2: And the shoes. And, you need the whole accoutrement. Yeah.
1: And Corey Feldman.
2: Corey Feldman in the jacket and a monkey. Okay.
1: I wonder if you could buy Corey Feldman.
2: And Jesus shoes.
3: You could probably buy Corey Feldman cheaper than the jacket would be.
1: Absolutely.
2: And you got to serve Jesus juice.
1: Yeah. That'd be funny.
2: In a punch bowl.
1: You got Corey Feldman? Yep. Got him in the other room under glass.
3: You could wear him.
1: Yes. So beautiful. A lot of stuff coming up. We get winners for the Harry Balls tickets.
3: We sure do.
1: Beautiful. What's not to like there? We get rolling here on a Friday. Not payday Friday.
2: Next Friday.
1: But a football Friday.
2: Yeah.
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2: Not looking too bad on this Friday morning. We are just dealing with one accident. Some lane closures, 71 South beyond Stringtown Road. Crews are in that area, and that's QFM 96 traffic.

0: 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Sunshine, high 77. Some clouds tonight, low 56, and mostly cloudy for Saturday as rain moves in Sunday. A high tomorrow of 76. It is 45 right now. So families in the Olentangy Local School District, they want some accountability following those hazing allegations against the varsity girls soccer players at Olentangy Orange High School. So the incident was reported to the Delaware County Sheriff's Office. No criminal charges filed because they say insufficient evidence, even though there's video of it.
1: Well, the hot dog was eaten, Christy.
2: Yeah. Guys, we can say wiener.
0: So school leaders.
3: No rats on that soccer team, I'll tell you that much. They might be in trouble, but you can trust them.
0: So school leaders addressed the incident at a Board of Education meeting last night, and now the matter is being referred to the Well-Being and Mental Health Committee. Wait, there's more.
1: Boy, I'm in charge of that committee.
3: Yeah. You have enough experience.
0: Yeah. Well-being and mental health, yeah.
1: Yeah, I'm the before picture.
0: So, hold on, there's more here. Parents are also concerned. New allegations that the athletic director asked the girls to delete the video evidence and delayed telling parents about it.
1: Oh, that's for sure. I can see that, yeah.
0: Yeah. Delete, delete, delete. And it still came to light. So somebody held on to it. Upper Arlington City Council cracking down on e-bikes. They approved new rules that include registration and safety requirements for some riders. UA says it's noticed an increase in police calls involving motorized micro-mobility devices, particularly among the juvenile riders.
3: Yep.
0: In fact, more than 90% of... Because you live here in Upper Arlington. You see them all the time. Right, Greg?
3: Yes, sir. Yeah.
1: Upper Arlington.
3: We're on the bad side of the tracks, but I pretend I am.
0: 90% of the residents regarding a community survey said the devices are a moderate or significant public safety concern. So under the new rules, riders without a valid driver's license who operate certain motorized bikes, electric scooters, and e-skateboards have to complete a safety course through the Upper Arlington Police Division and get a city registration sticker.
3: That's a pain in the ass to jump through those hoops, but I think it's worth it because these kids are going to get injured. There was the poor priest who just got hit down the road.
0: Yeah, that's right.
3: That was in this area.
0: Yeah.
3: So accidents happen, and these kids just, they don't know any better. They're just going to be zooming around, and
0: never probably not given a lot of instruction.
3: Correct.
0: On the rules of the road, none of that, because you don't need a license.
3: And they go fast. They go really fast. Fast.
0: Like 35, 40 miles an hour?
3: Yeah, 30. So, I think that's kind of a pain in the ass, but I think it's smart. I had a good luck enforcing it, but...
1: Yeah.
0: All right, guys, let me ask you. When you think of diners, what's the one diner in Columbus that comes to mind?
1: Cap City.
3: Tommy's.
0: Ding, ding, ding. There's a food reviewer known as Discovery Matt, and he posted a list.
1: I know Matt, yeah.
0: Of the 30 best diners in the Midwest, and Tommy's ranked number 14. Of course, Tommy's is a Columbus institution, family-run diner serving classic breakfast and lunch options there in Franklinton since 1989. And this is far from the first accolade for Tommy's. It was featured on Guy Fieri's Diners, Drive-Ins, and Dives back in 2024.
3: We are Flavortown, for crying out loud.
0: Yeah, we are Flavortown. West Broad Street's the location. They're open daily 6:30 a.m. until 2:30 p.m. Congratulations, Tom.
1: I haven't been there in...
0: It's been a long time.
1: Yeah, probably over a decade.
0: Yeah, it's been a while for me.
3: You got to make a trip to, you know, you got to go out of your way to go down there.
1: Yeah.
3: You know,
1: Christy, what do you get there?
0: Meatloaf. I do. Yeah. The meatloaf is amazing.
1: Yeah.
0: And is Tommy's the one that you...
1: Christy has the spaghetti at Tommy's.
0: The spaghetti. I have the fried shrimp at Tommy's. And that's what's going on.
4: It's chicken. It's fried chicken.
0: In and around Central Ohio.
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1: All right, Jackets fans, we are down to it. 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
1: I already got the early morning text about this one. Are you excited, Guardian fans?
2: I wrote them off.
1: You're on the road.
3: Damn.
1: In game three, Jim Thome, by the way, if you don't know, Jim Thome played for the Indians for 12 and a half seasons.
2: It's pronounced Thome.
1: And he has a statue out front of the stadium. Well, he works for the White Sox. They did a blackout, and he was wearing White Sox stuff. Right? So he turned on you, Guardians fans. So all this is going on. You're down 2-1. You're on the road against the evil White Sox. You're down 4-3 in the sixth. And then the Guardians broke it open.
4: This is on the verge of unraveling. Adele, a broken bat shot to right. One run is in. Here comes Ramirez. Adele drives in two. The Guardians are piling on.

0: is unraveled on the south side.
1: Two teams I dislike, the Cardinals and the White Sox.
2: They dislike you.
0: The Guardians are piling on, and it is unraveled on the south side.

0: LA, it is still making its way around the festival circuit.
1: He was the guy on the rocket that was going where no other rocket had gone.
2: There was no doubt that the most influential artist at that period of time was Peter Frampton.
3: It was literally the summer of Frampton.
4: These girls went completely apeshit, and he'd become a teenage idol.
5: We used to play and get our clothes torn off, and they'd just climb in through the windows. It was fine for a couple of years.
4: He was my Taylor Swift.
6: Well, Pete could play, and that's all we've done ever since.
7: Peter Frampton was my first rock concert, and you don't forget that.
3: I guess it's like your first sexual experience.
8: I always, he gets so uncomfortable when I interview him because I always ask him weird questions.
0: Well, that's okay. I mean, he's a rock star.
8: I asked him like the most famous person he got stoned, or first time he got high, who he got high with.
0: Well, and that's what we want to know.
8: He puked in the flower bed.
0: Oh, I do remember that story.
8: Yeah. That was the last one. Oh, I was talking about the documentary. I go, do you do like all the dark stuff too? And he goes, geez, Torg. I want people to know that.
9: Right.
8: He got offended that I asked that question.
9: He said he was going to make a special edit just for you.
8: Yeah, just for me. Well, people just like to know, like, you can't.
9: That's the fun stuff.
8: Yeah, you can't do warm and fuzzy.
0: I asked
8: him which guy was the biggest partier, and he said Keith Moon.
0: Oh, well.
8: And they would play mailbox baseball around England. As they drive around, and Keith Moon and him would exchange turns. If you don't know what that is, kids, that's taking a baseball bat and hitting mailboxes with it when you drive. You ever play that?
9: Oh, for sure.
8: Yeah.
9: But you got to do it in the right neighborhood.
8: Yeah, I hit under 200 one season.
9: The first and only time I did it, I whacked it, and then the bat bounced back and hit the back of the car.
8: Uh-oh.
9: And put a dent in the top of the car, and I said, I'm done.
8: How okay, did you do it, though? You got to sit kind of out the window a little bit.
9: I did, but my angle did a ricochet, like a ba-doing.
0: What about the mailbox is anchored in concrete, and then you go, yeah. You could hurt yourself. Yeah.
8: Gotta go out in the country.
9: Yeah.
8: Cut number three, Thursday night football. Cowboys down 24-16 against the Buccaneers. They are awful. They're driving down the field, 1:16 left. Are they gonna pull this out?
10: Prescott under pressure, fires over the middle. It's deflected and picked off.
11: Ooh.
10: Alex Anzalone. Jake Ferguson could not hold on. And Anzalone gets the interception.
12: It went right through his hands. I think it might have gone off of his face mask. Watch him climb the pocket, put it right there, and then it just goes right through his hands.
8: Doink. Thanks, Herbie.
0: Oops.
8: Captain Obvious. It went through his hands there.
9: He didn't catch it.
8: Yeah.
9: If he would have caught it, then it would have been a reception.
8: Yeah, that's Herbie. Guy goes to the right, and he tackles him.
0: Deep inside. Deep.
9: Clint, I got a dog.
8: I got a dog named Pete. And if he dies, I'll bring the next one out the next week. And I'm going to cry on air.
9: Where Clint, the chicks at?
0: Clip number four.
8: Hey, where the chicks at?
0: Clip number four. All right, listen up, Gen Xers. You remember the 1985 movie St. Elmo's Fire? Well, one of the co-writers recently told the story about Demi Moore almost losing her role in the movie to an up-and-coming pop star. And here's why the director, Joel Schumacher, almost canned her.
13: Demi had showed up drunk and high. Mm-mm. Joel had been a former drug addict himself. He told her, go kill yourself on someone else's movie, saying, look, if you can clean yourself up in 10 days, you can be in this movie. Or then he thought, Vision Quest. There was a singer named Madonna who did a song for that. And Joel had met Madonna. And he said, this girl is going to be the biggest star in the world. I could just feel it. And Joel was all ready to offer the part to Madonna. But Demi, to her credit, had more than just cleaned up.
0: She had more than just cleaned up. She got her poop in the group. Yes, she did. But yeah, could you see Madonna in that role in St. Elmo's Fire?
8: No.
0: No, not at all.
8: God, no.
0: No, that's Demi. Not Demi. Demi.
8: I could see Madonna as a whore.
0: Yeah.
8: Did they have any whores in St. Elmo's Fire?
0: No.
8: Andrew McCarthy was such a weenie in that show.
0: Of course. He was a weenie in almost everything he played.
8: Yeah, he was, wasn't he? Yeah.
0: He was the weenie of the decade.
8: He really was. He kind of played that.
9: The John Cryer.
8: Yeah. Oh, John Cryer. Don't get me go. Ducky. Cut number five here. Todd McShay is a NFL draft analyst. He did it on ESPN Forever.

0: Well, he's got a football podcast. He talks about college players, pro players, and he talked about our own Jeremiah Smith.
1: I learned more about Jeremiah Smith today than I have in any other tape this year. This was bracketing, high-low leverage, but inside-out awareness. It's the closest thing to what a week-in and week-out struggle is going to be like in the NFL. They were in his lunch pail all day long, and Jeremiah Smith just kept producing. He's the best player in college football. He's the best wide receiver I've ever seen play college football. And I saw Randy Moss play. I saw Calvin Johnson play. I saw Julio Jones play. I've seen them all, man, doing this professionally. Almost 30 years. Never seen anything like this.
0: Yeah, and that's one of those things, and I'm being honest. Take your kid to see Jeremiah Smith. I took him to, seen a few times live. I want to go one more time live to see Jeremiah Smith with my kids.
2: Just to say you saw him.
0: 100%. Yeah. He's the greatest wide receiver of all time, and that's not just being Buckeye Homer. He's the greatest of all time.
3: Who's second? Who would you put second?
0: Second wide receiver of all time. God, you're putting me on the spot. I don't know.
3: Oh.
0: I'll ask you next morning buzz. I'll have the answer.
3: Okay, you'll have the answer? Okay.
0: But he's so dominating. He's just unbelievable. You got to go see that guy.
3: He's a machine.
0: He really is. They do. If you put in the tape, because there's like sites on the internet where you can watch the game film for like $20. They did everything. They'd have two guys on him, three guys on him, bump him at the line. And then have one guy in his grill. They did everything to stop him against Iowa, and they just can't. No one can stop him.
2: He's so
0: no
2: good.
0: One can.
2: He's so good. Triple coverage, making his catches.
0: Triple coverage. He's just unbelievable.
2: He reminds me of a young version of me when I played.
0: He does.
3: Okay.
0: He does.
3: Alrighty then.
0: Of you playing Tecmo Bowl. And that is your Hot 5.
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4: Your Friday morning commute right now, traffic is starting to build, but no accidents. And that's QFM 96 traffic. 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
3: The website is BrandonLang.com to get the best handicapper on the planet. His season record, 16-9-1. He had his first loss on this show in the NFL by 1 point, those damn Eagles, and then the Packers push. So let's get it going, Brandon. How was your week in general on the site?
2: Not bad. Hit a big one in college. Had Heartbreak City with the Kittles, 55-yard screen pass to cover the number when they're running out the clock. That stung. Wrong side of Monday night. But overall, 9-3 in the NFL start on BrandonLang.com. And I'll be honest with you, I love the board this weekend. I do. I think there's value all over the place.
4: Let's go.
3: Nice. Let's go then. Hey, Buckeyes host Maryland. Buckeyes covered last week and really wasn't, and you leaned towards the Buckeyes, but you didn't touch it. And maybe you did after some thought. Maryland at Ohio State, Buckeyes minus 34.5.
2: I'd lay it again. Again, not a game I love, but I don't think you realize they're 10-2 against the spread as a conference home favorite, laying more than 21. They just get it done. And I've been on the other side where I've been right there late third quarter, and then they'll score three times and cover the number. So the numbers say off that 10-2 number that the right side of the game, again, just like they owned Iowa, the numbers tell you Ohio State's to play.
3: You know, I can say this honestly. You've watched more college football than 100% of our audience. Where does Jeremiah Smith rank? I know he's the best college football player right now, but the history of that sport, and he's about to break all the Big Ten records. He'll do it in a couple games. He's got all the school records. Does he rank in the top five all time as wide receivers?
2: Oh, God, yeah. And I know that's such a big statement because when you look at all of them, I mean, they're all scattered throughout the NFL. There's four or five of them that are just, I mean, going back to Chris Carter and come forward. But this kid is going to go top five, and he's going to be a superstar in the NFL. He doesn't drop a pass.
3: No.
2: He doesn't. Just like Devontae Smith, he doesn't drop a pass for the most part. They just catch the football, and I can't wait to watch him at the next level. He's in the same breath as Jefferson and Jamar Chase and Jigba and the kid for the Saints.
3: Olave, yeah.
2: This is wide receiver you, and I just marvel at the games he has, and he's going to have a field day against this Maryland secondary. Whatever props are out there about him on Saturday, bet them all, because he's going to have a day.
3: Yeah, Texas minus 7.5, Red River shootout against Oklahoma. That's neutral site.
2: Boy, they gave Brett Venables all that money. They gave him so much money, and they're sitting out with their thumb up there, you know what, going, what did we do here?
3: Yeah.
2: They have completely fallen apart. For me, only one way to play it. I think it's under the posted total. Arch has not looked good. Oklahoma still brings it defensively, and I think we play the total here, leave the side alone. Only chance they have to be in this game. That Texas defense is legit.
3: Yeah,
2: and I think the Oklahoma defense matches up well with Arch. I'm going to go under the posted total.
3: Georgia, this is going to be a great one, because I know Georgia's good, Brandon, but I don't know how good, and we're going to find out. Georgia, Alabama, is Alabama minus 1.5?
2: Yes, opened up 3.5 down to 1.5, but I think most of that is due to weather, and because of that, because the weather, we can't play the game. You're stupid if you try to make a play on this game right now when you don't know. Could be 40-mile-an-hour winds, could be rain, could be a slop fest. You don't know with that hurricane coming in and everybody speculating. As love, I'd like to tell your listeners, yeah, I'm going to play this or I'm going to play that. I'm not putting a play on this game and then turn that game on and you get the wind howling and they're trying to run the football. And if it's bad, bad, bad weather, I think that favors Georgia and their running game and their defense. If the kid for Alabama has perfect conditions, he's legit. I mean, he is legit. Based on the weather, we really can't do anything with this game, boys.
3: All right, who do you like in college?
2: Oh, Penn State. I mean, it's amazing to me how bad Lincoln Riley and USC are. And they haven't played anybody this year. I mean, they haven't. And so when you break down this game and you look at the this is, you know, it opened USC minus two, I think, and now it's down to Penn State minus 1.5. They've never lost an all-white game. They come in here, you're getting some value because Northwestern ran all over them. But let me just first of all tell you, this USC played Washington, yeah. Oregon beat them, Rutgers, Lafayette, Fresno, and San Jose State. And here are some numbers for you of why I love Penn State.
3: All right.
2: USC's 1-15 straight up, 1-14 against the spread on the road as a single-digit underdog. They're getting 1.5. They're 2-14 against the spread in conference play when coming off a win. This is like, why do people keep believing in USC? And the defensive coordinator of Penn State was the defensive coordinator of USC last year. So if anybody knows this quarterback, you watch. They got upset by Wisconsin. They got beat by a really good Northwestern team who I had in that game. And I'm telling you right now, boys, Penn State at home.
3: Yep.
2: I like Nebraska plus 7.5 over Indiana. And I like Kentucky plus 8.5 at home over LSU. But the one I really, really like is Penn State.
3: All right. You have been outstanding against the spread in the NFL. BrandonLang.com is the website. We know this is a hugely popular segment, so go to BrandonLang.com to get the picks because we miss a lot of games and Brandon knows everything about football. All right, Bengals at the Dolphins. Bengals minus 6.5. Let me point this out, Brandon. You can blame Zach Taylor all you want, but Joe Burrow needs to stop throwing picks and turning the ball over in the fourth quarter of games.
2: I'll do the listeners in the state of Ohio, in the city of Cincinnati, a massive favor here. Every single time I pick against Joe Burrow, he has a game like he went into Houston and faced ungodly pressure and never threw a pick. Then at home last week, he can't help himself and play like garbage. I'll take, everybody thank me later, I'll take Miami at home plus 6.5 and watch Joe go down there and have a day and not throw any picks, and they win by 7 and they cover the 6.5. I'm taking Miami plus the points. They're 5-1 against the spread in games before their bye week. I'm sorry, boys. You watch. You watch Joe go down there and say, hey, B-Lang. Thanks, B-Lang. I love B-Lang. B-Lang. You pick against me, I'm going to light you up. There you go.
3: Browns at the Jets. Jets minus 1.5.
2: I would not go against the Browns right now. Had them Thursday night over the Steelers. I like what I'm seeing from this football team. Deshaun has found his form from his first couple of years in Houston. They're running the football. Their defense is filthy. The Jets are so bad. Wow. So bad. Jets shouldn't be favored against anybody. Sorry. Not that I love the Browns, but they were good to me, and I mean good to me the other night. 3-1 team that's, again, playing a 1-3 team. Couple numbers for you. New York's lost their last 12 games against an opponent with a winning record. Let me say it again. The Jets have lost their last 12 games against opponent with a winning record. And they're also 1-7 against the spread following an NFC road game. Browns, get it done.
3: Hey, Brandon, who would have thunk that Todd Monken could get the Browns 3-1? And who would have thunk their former coach Kevin Stefanski can put up 40 with Michael Penix?
2: Oh, my God. What a job he's done. What a job he's done in Atlanta. I mean, he really has. I tip my cap to him.
3: Both teams.
2: They're on an absolute tear.
3: Yeah, both teams ended up with better coaches for that situation. Bears minus 1.5 at the Packers.
2: You know, I'm not going to touch that game. The Bears haven't been favored in Green Bay since, like, 2009. It's crazy. And I think this might be the game that Green Bay shows up. But watching them be a favorite in this situation, but what a job Ben Johnson does with the backup quarterback.
3: Yeah.
2: All things being equal, divisional home dog playing in a must-win situation. The numbers certainly lean a bit here. Bears are number one in overall offense, number two in overall defense. That's pretty damn impressive for a team where Ben Johnson gets all the pub for having their offense. So that's where they're at. So my lean would probably be towards Chicago, but I hate laying points on the road, so I'm going to stay away.
3: Do you? This will be the last one, and then I want what you like in the NFL. Is it tough to handicap when you got a team like the Raiders, you don't know what they are? Patriots just come off a win at the Bills. You don't know who they really are, really, who's going to show up. Patriots minus 3.5 in that one. Is that a game you touch?
2: I had them last week. Game out on your show?
3: Yep, you did.
2: Said they were going to get it done. And now they're back in the role of the favorite. I think on the road here, I would buy the half and lay 3 with New England just because I think their defense at home is legit. And I've said this since he's been in the league, and I will continue to go against this. Yeah, Kirk Cousins could go down to New Orleans and light up New Orleans because New Orleans got no defense. But now he's playing big boy football on the road, getting value based on how they played last week at home. I think this is a situational spot of which to buy the half point and lay 3 with New England at home.
3: All right, what else do you like in the NFL?
2: Chargers in L.A. Not a Herbert fan. I'm not. But this is a Denver team that's 0-5 against the spread their last 5 divisional road games. They're 27th in the league offensively. They can't run the football. This is a must-win spot for a Charger team that, for the most part, their season is completely over. So I would take the Chargers in this spot, getting 3.5 at home. And I would continue to ride the Niners. I went against them last week. They broke my heart. They're 14-3 against the spread after hosting an AFC team. And the home team between these two is currently 0-7 against the spread, their last 7.
3: Wow.
2: Plus 3.5.
3: Wow. BrandonLang.com is the website. B-Lang, thanks so much.
2: Thanks, guys.
1: Hell yeah.
3: And it's brought to you by our friends at warforyou.com.
0: Tord and Elliot.
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0: hanging out at Whistlin' Keg, getting ready for the first face-off of the Columbus Blue Jacket season, and I refused to stay at work. 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I called my attorney, Robert Sugar. 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I got this. 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
1: Punchline news. 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
2: Yay! Hey! All right, we're going to try to fill in this week. Me, Greg, Christy, three people to do one person's job. You guys ready?
3: Let's go.
2: It could be, this could be the worst radio bit of all time, but we are not afraid.
3: Or best.
2: Yes, or best, true. Guys, did you know drug cartels are using submarines to smuggle cocaine into Europe?
4: Oh, wow.
2: Yeah, I didn't even know you could fit one of those up someone's butt.
5: It's chicken. It's fried chicken. It's fried chicken.
2: Did you know in California, you can get a ticket for flashing your headlights?
3: Really?
2: Oh, no. Yes, Sidney Sweeney owes the state of California $8 billion. Oscar-winning actress Eva Marie Saint died at age 102.
3: I saw that.
2: Yes, so young, said Mitch McConnell.
4: He's old.
2: Aerosmith is staging two comeback concerts in Los Angeles, which means Steven Tyler will be back in the saddle of his rascal scooter.
4: Yeah, he's old.
2: Yep.
3: That's old.
2: And finally,
3: Yay!
2: President Trump will give Roger Clemens the Medal of Freedom.
4: Really?
2: Clemens says he's pumped full of steroids.
3: Yay! All right, guys, how did we miss this? Yesterday was National Taco Day.
2: Really?
3: And if you're listening to us right now on the can, you already knew that.
4: That's good.
3: New York. New York declared a disaster emergency over a measles outbreak.
2: Oh, no.
3: It's their biggest disaster since the Jets.
6: That's funny. I'm a football player.
3: Okay, this is kind of gross. But all right. There's a teenager in the U.K. tried to have sex with a horse.
2: That's gross.
3: I'm just telling you, someone needs to learn that nay means nay. But wait a minute, it gets worse.
2: Oh, no.
3: The kid waited until the horse wasn't paying attention and hoofied his drink.
2: Christy.
4: You should have stopped
3: too far.
2: Yeah.
3: Nay means nay. Hey, Kraft mac and cheese.
2: Right. Yes. Yeah.
3: Unveiled cheesy ramen.
4: Ooh.
3: Of course, all you need to do to make it at home is noodles, Velveeta, and unemployment. and finally, Travis and Taylor wore matching outfits on a dinner date.
2: Oh, yeah.
4: So cute.
3: Well, there was one difference. He wore shorts because we all know she wears the pants.
4: That's funny.
3: I feel the earth move. Under my feet.
4: Researchers just said that CBD lowers aggression in dogs.
2: Really?
4: Isn't that interesting? And it's true because I've been smoking weed for years and I've never been bit by a dog in my entire life. In entertainment news, Spider-Man has now made almost $2.5 billion.
2: Holy crap.
4: So at least somebody can afford some gas around here.
3: Yeah.
2: We're going streaking!
4: Netflix is making a Sesame Street movie.
2: Oh, really?
4: I want to watch it with my kids, but I'm a little worried because Oscar likes it in the can.
7: He's not a member of the heterosexual persuasion.
3: That's funny.
4: And finally,
2: Yay! Did
4: you hear that Styx is playing a Las Vegas residency?
2: Yeah.
4: They'll be performing at Geezer's Palace.
3: Damn it.
2: That's it. That's why we did okay. We did all right.
0: It's Torg and Elliot. Crack open a cold one. And crank up the best damn rock on the radio. It's all we do on QFM 96. But on Scarlet and Grey Day, tune in for the Q-Zone live game day broadcast. 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
1: 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Sunshine 77 today, some clouds tonight, low 56, and clouds for Saturday, a high 76. It is 45 right now. So survivors of Jeffrey Epstein and former OSU physician Richard Strauss, they are renewing calls to have Leslie Wexner's name taken off of buildings and other campus properties. And what's interesting, this call comes as the Trump Epstein Memorial Reading Room arrives in Columbus. So it's an exhibit. Yes, it's an exhibit led by Epstein survivors and includes visual timeline that looks at the relationship between Trump, Epstein, and Wexner. Dozens of people visited the exhibit yesterday.
2: Why don't they do a real exhibit? Like, because Trump didn't hang out. Well, let's be real. Trump hasn't hung out, didn't hang out with the guy 25 years before that. Why don't you do Trump, Wexner, and Bill Gates or Prince Andrew?
1: As opposed to what we've got going on here.
2: Did you, who's the guy from Kentucky? Massey? He hates Trump. Hates him. And he took the floor and started revealing names that haven't been released, you know, right?
1: Okay.
2: And he didn't want to say
1: from the
2: Trump.
1: Epstein files?
2: From the Epstein files. He named Prince Andrews and all these guys.
1: Yeah.
2: That you haven't heard. And not one. If there was something there, don't you think a guy who hates Trump
1: would find something?
2: Would say it,
1: yeah,
2: right?
1: Yeah.
2: I mean, I'm not, you know, I'm just saying.
1: You're not defending the guy, but
2: no, I'm just saying, the exhibit with Prince Andrew. Bill Gates is like getting off scot-free, man. By the way, I'm not suicidal.
1: Okay. Right. I want to make that very, very clear.
3: I just wanted to go get some Bernstein Bear books. Is that the wrong library?
2: Yeah. Oh, I just wanted some Dr. Seuss to read. Jeez.
1: In my hat.
2: Yeah.
1: So there is an iconic part of Central Ohio history. National Trail Raceway, out Licking County Way. Well, it's headed to the auction block. Daryl Cuttle is putting the track up for auction after buying it in several other tracks just 2 years ago. Now, the sale date is November 17th, though the property could be sold before the auction date. So now the question is, what is going to go in its place? A lot of people think the land is going to be home to another data center. Now, QFM 96, we've had quite a history with National Trail. And I'm sure many of you remember when we used to do Q-Day. We used to put on a drag race where you could race anything at National Trail. In fact, their tagline was, run what you brung.
3: That's funny.
2: It's funny because Greg has appeared at appearances, but in drag.
3: Yeah, different drag.
1: Different drag. And that dress looked really nice on
3: you. It's hard to run in heels.
1: It is. And you do it beautifully. You're so elegant.

0: Elegant.
1: Oh, thank you.
0: And The Shot is gonna rock next year. Of course, you know about Def Leppard, Goo Goo Dolls, and The Struts playing Saturday, June the 19th. Tickets on sale a week from today. Torgan Elliott, you're going to be beating the box office for a pair of tickets starting Monday. And yet another concert announcement at 9 o'clock this morning. You're going to be at The Shot as well, and you're going to be beating the box office with me in the middays starting Monday for, again, another concert announcement at 9 this morning.
2: And it's... Yeah, some people are really, really going to like
0: this. I'm excited about it. Yeah. Sadly, I won't be able to go, but I'm really excited about it.
2: I've seen them before, too.
0: I have, too, and they are amazing. And that's what's going on in and around Central Ohio.
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2: Let's talk to the captain, Zach Bourne, number 44. What's up, Zach?
19: What's up, man? Good morning. How you guys doing in there?
2: Good morning.
20: Boy, Zach added some coffee this morning.
2: Yeah. So, well, he was up at 5 o'clock working out.
19: Workout, coffee, kids are screaming already, man. I'm ready to rock.
2: Nice.
20: Welcome to parenthood.
2: Like it. Yeah, you should have 10 more, Zach.
19: I don't know about that, Tork.
2: Hey, let's start off. What are you hearing? McEwen, Brandon, Innes might be out. They're banged up. What are you hearing on their availability tomorrow?
19: Yeah, I mean, you know, I think it's one of those games not to take Maryland lightly, and Ryan Day will never, ever admit to this or act like this, but I think this is one of those games where if anyone is a little banged up or anything's not 100% correct, they're going to be careful with those guys. I think both of those guys, well, at least McEwen over Innes, will at least play, but I think he's going to be on a shorter leash, as in the amount of reps that he gets. But at the same time, you know, we've been talking about it on the show the last couple weeks. You look at this schedule after Maryland this weekend, and this team goes on an absolute run of matchups that these young guys have to step up and they have to give them depth. So this is one of those games where those guys are going to get a ton of reps. Those guys need to show Ryan and the coaching staff that, hey, I can answer the call, I can play, I can compete. So guess what? If those guys do have to go in against in Indiana next week, or USC or Oregon, or, you know, team up north game at the end of the year, like, those guys can show them that, hey, I'm here, I can play, you can count on me.
2: Are you surprised at all? I mean, with Brandon Innes, from the standpoint, listen, if I have Jeremiah Smith in my offense, I'm giving him the ball more. I know Buckeye fans are, well, he's the only guy. Who cares? He's the greatest wide receiver in college history, so I'd give it to him a million times. But are you kind of surprised Brandon Innes hasn't been more involved? I believe he's a two-time captain. It was supposed to be his breakout year. I'm just a little surprised. 10 catches this year?
19: Yeah, you know, I think it's a culmination of things. First off, to your point, everyone in the past previous years were complaining how Jeremiah Smith wasn't getting more targets.
2: Yeah.
19: Now he's getting all these targets.
2: And then they complain.
19: Yeah, and then, oh my God, he's the offense. Well, guess what? The offense is working right now. So,
2: yeah.
19: So that plan works, right? So I would give Jeremiah Smith all the targets you can. I think it's a culmination from the standpoint of wanting to get Jeremiah the ball. I think Devin McEwen has really come on and is a great complement to Jeremiah Smith, because he's a different player, right? Like, he can line up in the slot. He can play that middle of the field. Like, he is a great complement to Jeremiah. So I think most of those other targets are going his direction. And then, Torg, it goes back to what I just said. You've got Brock Boyd and Chris Henry Jr., who are the next crop of Ohio State wide receivers that are going to have elite careers here, that those guys are pushing for playing time and targets. And you're seeing some of those guys get meaningful snaps, which obviously is going to take away from Brandon Innes' receptions and targets.
2: Hey, Zach, I am all for a duo running back combo, right? But the two guys they have now are not Henderson and Judkins. So that being said, you know, you look at Jacoby Jackson, he's got over a yard more per carry and a lot less carries, but he's almost right there with Bo Jackson. So that being said, and you just said it, after this week, they go into a hell of a schedule. Is it time starting now where Jacoby Jackson gets 75% of the carries? Because if I'm Ryan Day, I go that way. I made that rhyme.
20: You're like a rapper.
19: That was great. Yeah. That was great. I completely agree with you, Torg. 100%. You and I have talked about this. I think Jacoby Jackson is the best complement to this offense with his running style, the way he's able to wear down a defense with the more carries he gets. And to your point, you're going to Indiana. You're going on the road to USC. You've got an Oregon team that's starting to click, that's coming to town. like, this team needs to start, especially in the running game, needs to start wearing down defenses. And that's what Jakobi Jackson can do. He can get those tough yards. He can turn those 1 or 2 yard gains into 4 or 5 yard gains through contact. It takes multiple guys to get him down. Like, that takes a toll on the defense throughout a game. And I think he's got to be your guy. I know what they're trying to do, the 50-50, like the Travion and Quinshon. It takes multiple guys to get him down. Like, that takes a toll on the defense throughout a game. And I think he's got to be your guy. I know what they're trying to do, the 50-50, like the Travion and Quinshon. I think it's to your point.

0: better than Bo Jackson.
1: What are you hearing on Jay Timmons? He didn't play last week. What's his availability?
0: Yeah, he'll be good. I think, you know, if he had to play last week, I think he probably could have. You know, again, it goes back to what I said. You're playing Maryland. Yeah. Do you want him to get the reps out there? I mean, he is a true freshman, but, man, he's been playing great. You know, so you want him to keep that confidence. But, you know, is he available this week? For sure. Are they going to play him? TBD, just because you need him for the next number of weeks.
2: Zach, you already brought up Indiana a couple times. You know, we're playing Maryland, right? How do you get these guys focused? Like, because nobody's excited about this game, right? You know, how do you stay focused to take on Maryland?
0: You know, when you're a player, this is one of those games where you have to be ultra focused and you have to put them away early. Like, this is a game that if you let them hang around for longer than they should, they start to build confidence. You start to build frustration. And so I guarantee you the comment out to Ryan is, we're going to go out there and we're going to compete our butts off. But guess what? We need to do what we're supposed to do, right? And that's put these guys away early, jump on them, you know, give them no hope. It should be after the first quarter and we should be up multiple scores. And these guys know that the game's over by that point. So when you're a starter, like, you know, yeah, you look ahead to Indiana a little bit because that's the talk, and especially us as fans, that's what we talk about. But as a player in the moment, you wake up on game day, you're ready to take care of business because that's what you're trained to do, right? Like, these guys are trained year-round to complete a mission every single week, and that's the way that they mentally go into a game. So I don't care if it's Maryland, OU, Indiana, Oregon, Michigan, doesn't matter. Like, these guys are going to go out there and take care of business and fire on all cylinders.
2: You can pad some stats.
1: Yeah, well, I think people feed off? And I saw a press conference, Luke Montgomery said, oh, we feed off of Jeremiah Smith. This is one of those games where, you know, Jeremiah Smith wants to get, like, because he even said, I want the Heisman. You know he's going to lead by example and get 200 yards.
2: Right,
1: and then everybody's going to feed off that. Because if they see the leader not slacking, they're going to be held accountable to match his same type of passion.
0: Yeah, well, Jeremiah Smith has went 2 weeks in a row breaking 200 yards of receiving, right? So yeah. I guarantee he wants to keep that going. And here's the other thing. I think two of Maryland's starting DBs are out this week, and it was probably a business decision from their standpoint because who knows if they're really hurt. They just probably don't want to put on tape going against Jeremiah, right?
1: Yeah.
0: But from that standpoint, though, Jeremiah is focused on winning games, wants to win a national championship. But again, guys, let's be honest, he wants to win the Heisman. So he can go out there and get him his touches. But here's the other thing, like I said, like expect some of these other guys to pop off, man. Brock Boyd, Chris Henry Jr. Brock Boyd hasn't found the end zone yet this year. This might be his game, man, where he finds the end zone, and next thing you know, his season goes up on a sky-high trajectory.
1: Hey, Zach. One last thing here, because we want people to be able to go to work today like they know something.
2: Right.
1: So Maryland's awful. Lost three straight. They lost at home 53-3 to UCLA. They lost last week on the road 48-23 against Nebraska. Is there something where someone goes to work today, they learn about Maryland? Is there anything that Maryland does well?
0: This is what I'll say. Maryland's quarterback is not as bad as people think. If he has time in the pocket, he can throw some really good balls, like really good balls. And early on in the season, he was on fire, right? When they started the season off 2-0, were looking really good. The issue with Maryland's quarterback is when he gets pressure in his face, he makes some errant throws. And that's what you've seen the last couple weeks. He's turned the ball over multiple times. So you look at Ohio State's defensive front again. Can they create pressure on Maryland's quarterback to get him to have some errant passes? Otherwise, if he's got time, he's going to look like Illinois, right? When Caden Hauser had time at Illinois, you know, when we played Illinois, he made some good throws, and no one was expecting that from him going into that game. Well, Maryland's the same exact way. You've got to be able to get pressure on him because at the quarterback position, on the offense side, that's probably the most talented player they have.
1: All right, final one, and this is a tough one, Zach. You might have to put your thinking cap on, okay?
0: Yep.
1: I did a video. People can check it out on the QFM 96 Facebook feed. I did a video on how, you know how Texas has Matthew McConaughey, UCLA has Will Ferrell,

0: Michigan has two clowns, Dave Portnoy and Desmond Howard. We need a celebrity
1: mascot,
0: Buckeye person that's at every game. Now, we can't go with Herbie because he cries on TV and he brings his dog everywhere.
1: Right.
0: LeBron uses us when it's convenient for him.
2: Yeah.
0: I was kind of thinking maybe you, but we need a guy on the sidelines who's like at every Buckeye game who can be our representative. Who do you think it would be?
2: Man, you want to know something? Yeah, I would love it if it was me, Torg. I would eat that up. But who could it be?
0: You'd put a blocko right on the top of your head,
2: dude. I would. Yeah. I would go all into it. Do you know? There's two guys who are actually huge Ohio State fans that I don't know if people know about. One's kind of eh. The other one is an up and coming guy. But the two guys are this one I'm a little iffy about. But John Legend. Is okay. A huge Ohio State fan,
0: yeah, but
2: right?
0: He bring his wife. She's annoying.
2: Yeah. Well, that's why I said. The other one, who's an up and coming star and huge Ohio State fan, is Matt Rife, the comedian.
0: Yeah. Oh, that's right.
1: And he owns the Annabelle doll.
2: I think he's from Pataskala. Actually,
0: he is.
2: And you want to talk about hitting the comedy ranks and being at the top of the game right now? I don't know if there's anyone bigger than Matt Rife right now.
0: He wants to play at Ohio Stadium. And Greg, you're right. He can put the Annabelle doll on the Michigan sidelines.
1: Yeah, in the other team's locker room.
0: You know, here's the thing about Matt Rife, Zach. He's a great guy. He's been in studio a bunch of times. And he gives me a sell. He goes, dude, I'll come on anytime. You're my guys. You supported me. Da da da da da. And then when he reached it big, he won't return any texts.
2: Oh, no.
0: And here's the thing. On the other side, Bert Kreischer will come on anytime we text him. And he's as big as you can get.
2: Yeah.
0: Which is kind of a little sad. But I'm with you. I am perfectly for Matt Rife being our representative.
2: Yeah, he would be a good representative. You put me on the spot. I've never really thought about that one, but that's a great question, Torg. Have you gotten any responses yet?
0: Yeah, a lot of them was Urban. They want Urban.
1: Guy Fieri.
0: Guy Fieri, too. People said Guy Fieri and Urban. And then 21
2: Fieri,
0: Pilots.
2: Ohio State fan?
0: Yeah, he's from Columbus.
2: Oh, I didn't know he was an Ohio State fan.
0: Yeah, and a lot of 21 Pilots.
2: Yeah, do you know who else he? Do you know who else is from Ohio? And I think he pulls for Ohio State. But if you were to ask him, or if you look at him, he says he's a Notre Dame guy. But who knows if I really believe that? But he was born in Ohio with Vince Vaughn.
0: Yeah, that's a good one, buddy. Thanks so much. Enjoy the tailgate tomorrow. We'll talk next week.
2: Thanks. See ya.
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0: Dorgan Elliott.
1: I have said a million times that we have the best hockey analyst in the country, in the NHL, right here in Columbus. Jody Shelley joins us. The Blue Jackets host the Pittsburgh Penguins tonight at Nationwide. Jody, what's up, man?
2: Hey, Jody.
3: Not much. That's very kind of you. Good morning.
1: No, I really mean it. I would just leave it out if I didn't think.
2: Tark's kissing your ass.
1: No, how many times have I said that on
2: you,
1: the air?
2: That's what you said yesterday. You were teasing that Jody was coming on.
1: He really is. Jody, though, I told Christy she gets to ask the first question to
2: you. Well, because you know what, Jody? He teased yesterday. He goes, who do you know has been punched in the face more than anybody else in Columbus?
1: And he's handsome.
2: And he's handsome. And I go, and I had to think of it, and I go, oh, Jody Shelley. And so then I had to, then I go, I wonder if he has all his original teeth still.
3: I don't. I lost two of them, but not, one was from an elbow, and one was from a buddy. So nothing exciting. Me and a buddy were, like, practice fighting on the ice. No one else in the building. And they knocked my friggin' tooth out.
1: Do you, if you're a player and you get your teeth knocked out, do you just wait till you're done or the off season? Because it's kind of look good with no teeth during a hockey season.
2: Yeah, you look badass.
3: Yeah. The only thing, I used to love not wearing my tooth around town, and have fun with people. And it was great. The only thing you really got to take care of right away are broken bones. And if you're bleeding too much, you got to go get that patched up,
1: Yeah,
3: all over yourself.
1: Hey, how much credit does that rookie, was it Mata for the Sabres who fought Olivier, right? And I was telling my friends, I go, no, that kid, and people were saying, he was dumb to fight Olivier. I look at it like this, Jody, a rookie fighting Olivier, do you know how much like props and flowers he's going to get in the locker room for trying to fight the heavyweight of the NHL?
3: Well, just think of that anywhere. You got someone that you kind of fear. Like, Matthew Olivier is known as the toughest guy in the National Hockey League. And Metsä is a young rookie who just stood up for a play he didn't like. And you're right. I said it on air. Respect.
1: Yeah.
3: I mean, that kid hung in there with Matthew Olivier. He's got some serious balls.
1: He had a visor on, his helmet on, and Olivier's just going nuts. And then when you walk away, you just see the other guy's mouth full of blood. Jody, you've really seen around this league, probably maybe like last 3 to 5 years, the fighting has increased.
3: Yeah. Well, they're figuring it out. Torg, it's like, this is a high-speed game. It's full of emotion. You're on the edge of every battle. Contact is a big part of the play. And you're taking out or trying to just get to the speed game. And the speed game, you got the fourth line used to be a couple big guys like myself who would go out there and thump it around. And teams are realizing that character in the locker room, first of all. But also, teams, you can intimidate teams, right?
1: Yeah.
3: You want to have some passion. You want to have a reputation of being hard to play against. Well, you got to have a guy who's willing to drop the gloves because there's lines crossed out there that have to be policed by the players.
1: Yeah.
3: And it's just always been that way. And I think it's always going to be that way in the National Hockey League. And I think that's the best part of it. And when you're in a locker room with a couple guys that can fight, it is awesome.
1: Man. Yeah.
3: Now you're a team because you can stick up and stick together through anything.
1: Because I think the average NHL fan doesn't realize when there wasn't a lot of fighting a decade ago, you were seeing players take liberties with other players, and that's really dangerous.
3: Yeah, exactly. Yeah, there was more. Yeah, I wouldn't say more injuries because right now there's a bunch, but it was just, it got to be chippier, dirtier, less slow of the game, and then it just got to be, what are we watching? So everyone loves to watch a good fight, too. Come on, let's be honest.
1: Yeah,
3: who doesn't love to watch a scrap?
1: Absolutely. Those minor league teams say, like, free, like your ticket's free if we don't start a fight.
4: Right,
1: I love that stuff.
4: Right.
1: Hey, Jody, I wanted to ask you, get your take on the Marchenko-Knies trade. And you interviewed him after the game won, and he mentioned that he was still in shock over the trade. But this is no rip against Marchenko, but the facts are, the last two seasons, last dozen games, him among others didn't play well. But I mean, he was whiffing on pucks last year. Knies could be a better fit and maybe match production. This is a huge win for the Blue Jackets.
3: Yeah, I mean, obviously the initial game one by Knies, that's what we're thinking, like perfect start. And I think it's it's a fit situation.
1: Yeah.
3: I think both teams are very happy, and you don't see this very often. You don't see it in my fantasy football trades anyways.
1: But no.
3: You don't see in the NHL very often where you make a trade and both guys are very happy, or both teams are. And that's what you have here. Marchenko's with skill. He's in a good situation in Toronto. We've got a guy here, Matthew Nyes, who was in a hot market. I mean, that Toronto's a tough market. It's a lot of scrutiny. You know, everything is written about, and they're under a magnifying glass. And Nyes was fine with that. But hearing his name in the public, thinking he might be traded, when is he going to be traded? He lands in Columbus. He's excited. He's a power forward. He's exactly what we want to see on the ice because he's one of those guys who can protect the puck and keep plays going in the offensive zone. And that's great for guys like Werenski, Kent Johnson, players like that. So I love the trade. I didn't know this kid was going to be available at all. And here we end up getting him right here in Columbus. So what a win.
1: Yeah, and the underestimated part of his game too, Jody, is you know this, in this league where you get a guy parked in front of the net with those loose pucks and with his playmaking ability, that's something every team needs.
3: Well, I just think, you know, I always think playoffs, right?
1: Yep.
3: So what do you need in the playoffs in round one, round two? You need that guy that wears down the opposition. So he'll play against the same D pair for, if it's seven games, and think how long it is for those two guys that they got
1: You
3: know, playing there for 20 minutes a game for seven games. So that's the value of that, too. That's how you got to think, is throughout those playoffs and what else he can bring.
1: Jody Shelley's with us, Blue Jacket analyst, and the Blue Jackets take on Pittsburgh tonight, Nationwide Arena. Watch Jody on the call. You know, one thing I wanted to mention to you is, With this Blue Jacket team, you have someone coming back tonight. When you win a trophy, the Norris Trophy, Jody, you have a great season, but it's also who you play with as well that gives you that added boost in your play.
3: Yeah.
1: Damon Severson last year playing with Zach Werenski, he had a hell of a year, and then he got hurt. It is going to be great to see that number one pairing back because that is going to be a force to reckon with.
3: Yeah, and, you know, getting out of your own end is such a key in the National Hockey League. It's like the premium. So, Severson's a right-handed shot. He plays with Zach Werenski, who's a lefty. Okay, that's good because they get to face each other. They can kind of help each other when they're passing the puck. But it settles down the defensive zone. I think it frees up Zach a little bit just to go. I think Zach's got to be more of a rover. You know, I think the way he ended last year and how he's kind of started this year, needs more pop to drive and be a threat. I think Severson being back there will help him because he's had three different guys in four different games here. That's two regular season and two preseason. So I think he just wants to settle in with Severson. And who doesn't like familiarity? So Severson's a great skater, good passer. Guys love being on the ice with him because they put that puck right. You watch tonight. He puts that puck right on their tape. So hopefully he picks up where he's left off. He hasn't played hockey in a long time, so. Might be a little choppy, but it'll be good to have the veteran back.
1: Absolutely. Hey, with Bones, I want you just to tell the listener here, because we've had a lot of coaches come through Columbus. You know, a lot of Tortorella, Hitch. We've had some successful guys. But, like, with Bones, it just seems, Jody, and Erica Branson comes in studio every now and then. He says, we are watching way more video than we've ever done. And I think the attention to detail, that if you're not doing it right, and game two was crappy for them, and he came right out and said, we're spending a week doing this. The attention to detail this guy has is next level.
3: Yeah, I mean, he left the locker room last season just so upset, festering. And then all summer he's been anxious to get back at these guys. And, you know, they lose game two and they have 6 days off. As a player, you're like, oh, no, this is the worst case scenario. This is going to be, you know, brutal. Well, it's like back to training camp. But anyways, they go through the details and it's actually going to be a good week because now they got a game tonight here. We fly to St. Louis right after the game tonight and we play St. Louis tomorrow. So he'll know right away if what he's trying to get done is working because he's got six periods in the next 24 hours. Let's say 36 hours so that he'll have tape on and see what direction this team is going. So and that's exactly what he wants. And you're right, detail. He's on everything. Everything they do, he wants it done the right way. And I think that's the right environment for this group.
0: Jody and Torg, maybe you can school me on this. We've only played two games. Everybody else in the conference has played like twice as many. What, like, why do we start off so slow?
1: Two added games, right, Jody? It's kind of switched up the schedule a little bit.
3: Yeah, there's no explaining the schedule.
1: Yeah.
3: I mean, there'll be moments this season we're going to be like, what is going on? Why are we going to Minnesota tonight? You know, every team is going to have a week off this schedule. And you think about the last 2 years with the World Cup, the Four Nations, and the Olympics, it's been flat out crazy. So every team's going to have a schedule gap in their season. This is not it for the Blue Jackets. This is just how the schedule, 32 teams get puzzled together. The Blue Jackets had 5-6 days off, so...
0: Well,
3: it'll even out by game 84, though. We'll get there in 5 months. Don't worry about it.
1: Jody, tonight, Pittsburgh, and for a lot of Blue Jacket fans, this is one of their big rivals. But on the other side, is it a rivalry? Is it a rivalry for Pittsburgh, though, or just us?
3: Well, I think the rivals are there within teams. I think that Pittsburgh doesn't like Crosby. Okay, Philly, Pittsburgh is definitely a rival.
1: Yeah.
3: Crosby hates going there. It goes back to playoffs. But there's a history in playoffs here with Sidney Crosby, Chris Letang, Evgeny Malkin, who are still on the team.
1: Yeah.
3: Been there for 22 years.
1: Did you play with them?
3: Yes. I played against them.
1: Yeah.
3: But, you know, it's, yes, there's a rival there for those guys. You know, they know what Columbus fans are about. They know what they think of the Pittsburgh Penguins. Our fans think of the Pittsburgh Penguins. There's a definite rival there. They have had games where they've come back and won on the Blue Jackets so many times that it's getting gross. So tonight,
1: yeah,
3: I think it means more to the Blue. Like, it means more for one of these teams when they beat them on their home turf.
1: Yeah, and
3: so
1: I'll
3: Pittsburgh
1: be...
3: wins tonight. Yeah, they want to come in here and win this a little extra because it's the Columbus Blue Jackets. There's a rival there for
1: yeah,
3: sure.
1: Awesome. Well, I'm bringing the family tonight. Look forward to it. Jody, right. Thanks so much. You're the best, man.
2: Woo!
3: All right, buddy, come down with me between the benches and hang out.
1: All right, I will.
3: Come down there.
1: See you, man.
3: All right, see you guys. Thanks.
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1: Ooh. Jody Shelley, what a great guy.
2: Yeah. Saw you looking at his bio there.
1: I was.
3: Looking at his what?
1: I was looking at his picture. He got pretty mouth. I think I effectively creeped him out.
2: Yeah, you're creeping me out.
1: That's okay. Yeah. Got a pretty mouth.
2: Yeah.
1: Okay.
2: Aren't you?
3: No.
1: No.
2: This is our second segment, isn't it?
1: Yes. Yeah. That's why I'm looking at you.
2: Oh, well, concert announcement coming up in 30 minutes.
1: Yes, exactly.
2: 30 minutes from right now. Controversy band, maybe? Like, talked about band?
1: Yeah. Gets a lot of hate that they shouldn't. And I watched the documentary on them, and I like them even more after seeing that.
2: Erica Branson's one of his favorite fans, and we have the announcement in less than 30 minutes.
1: That is correct.
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2: The left lane is blocked. The on-ramp 23 south to 270 east. We have an accident. And then down on the south side, the left lane is blocked. 270 west beyond 71 due to another accident. And that's QFM 96 traffic. 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Sunshine, high 77 today, some clouds tonight, low 56, and mostly cloudy for your Saturday, high 76 again. It is 47 under sunshine right now. So families in the Olentangy Local School District, they want accountability following that alleged hazing incident that involved varsity girls soccer players at Olentangy Orange High School. So the incident was reported to the Delaware County Sheriff's Office, but no criminal charges filed because they say insufficient evidence, even though ABC 6, Six on Your Side, has seen the video evidence. So school leaders, they addressed it at the Board of Education meeting last night, and the matter will now be referred to the Well-Being and Mental Health Committee. Oh, but wait, there's more. Parents are also concerned allegations that the athletic director knew what was going on, asked the girls to delete the video, and then delayed telling the parents about it. Yeah, well, the whole staff has been put on paid administrative leave because of it.
3: There's one thing that I know, that these soccer girls, there's no rats.
2: There's no rats.
3: They're not ratting each other out.
2: No, they are not. Sirens. Sirens Gentlemen's Club. The owners, Michael and Francis Chirac and Jay Nelson, they were arrested yesterday.
3: What?
2: For failing to pay nearly $250,000 in court-ordered settlement obligations that are tied to a class action lawsuit by dancers regarding wages and unlawful entertainment contracts.
3: Oh, that doesn't sound like a strip club owner.
4: Yeah, are they touching pee-pee or something?
2: Well, a federal judge ordered all three to cool their heels in jail until the full amount was paid.
3: Wow.
2: Now, Sirens, we know, gathered national attention for hosting my bachelor. No, I'm just kidding. Yeah. But I was. My bachelorette party was there. Me and Sue Layton, both of us. But Sirens did gain national attention back in 2018 after the arrest of adult film actress Stormy Daniels during a performance at the club. And a popular food reviewer known as Discovery Matt, he posted a list of the 30 best diners in the Midwest. And guess what lands at number 14 on the list?
3: Honey Dip. Honey Dip Donuts.
2: Yeah. Honey Dip has really good breakfast sandwiches.
4: They really do.
2: But no, Tommy's Diner, a Columbus institution. The family-run diner's been serving classic breakfast and lunch options in Franklinton since 1989. Now, this is far from their first accolade or their last. The diner also was featured on Guy Fieri's Diners, Drive-Ins, and Dives, because we are Flavor Town. That was back in 2024. Right. They're located on West Broad. They're open daily 6:30 a.m. until 2:30 p.m. Go Tommies! Go Tommies! And that's what's going on in and around Central Ohio.
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0: 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I called my attorney, Robert Sugar. 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

0: It's the Morning Buzz. 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
1: Yeah, yes. Happy Friday, everybody.
2: Indeed.
1: I recommend you go get hammered at lunch.
2: Lunch? Hell, another half hour.
1: I saw a guy yesterday at a Duchess. I won't say which location, but he was like a construction worker guy because he had like the yellow stuff, you know, sure. Green and yellow, yeah. Fluorescent suit. The guy smelled so, like, 10 times worse than me.
3: Right.
1: He smelled like a mixture of alcohol, marijuana, the flower, and B.O.
2: Wow.
1: And we were in line. He kept backing up near me, and he just smelled awful, and he bought a six-pack of Coors Banquet. So I go do my thing and in there, and then when I leave, I see him in the truck, the work truck, just slamming Coors Banquets. This guy smelled so awful. Oh, it was disgusting.
3: Maybe he had a rough week, Torg.
1: Yeah, maybe. But use a bar of soap, buddy.
2: Or at least get Axe or Febreze.
1: It wasn't Ouch. It was Ouch for everybody around him.
2: Oh, that's bad.
1: Oh, it was just really... And if I'm saying it's gross,
3: it's gross.
1: Yes.
3: Oh, God.
1: You know it's not gross? The Guardians.
3: How about it?
1: On the road against the evil Chicago White Sox. They're evil. I believe they worship the devil in their clubhouse. The Guardians was down. They were down 4-3 in the sixth. They're down 2-1. And then the Guardians broke it open.
4: This is on the verge of unraveling. Adele, a broken bat shot to right. One run is in. Here comes Ramirez. Adele drives in two. The Guardians are piling on, and it is unraveled on the south side.
1: 9-5 is the final. Game 5, tomorrow night, 8 o'clock.
2: God, Cleveland's just rocking it.
1: They are.
3: And is that a different Adele than the one my mom listens to?
1: Definitely. Definitely, okay, yes. But she can back clean up as well.
3: Yeah?
1: Yeah, I think so.
3: Okay.
1: Fat Adele could.
3: Yeah. Skinny Adele.
1: Yeah.
2: No, not so
1: Skinny
2: much.
1: Skinny Adele's a leadoff hitter.
2: Clip number two on your Friday after Peter Frampton's documentary Frampton premiered over the summer at the Tribeca Festival in New York City, followed by the Dances with Films Fest in Los Angeles. It is still making its way around the fest circuit.
5: He was the guy on the rocket that was going where no other rocket had gone.
6: There was no doubt that the most influential artist at that period of time was Peter Frampton.
7: It was literally the summer of Frampton.
8: These girls went completely ape, and he'd become a teenage idol.
9: We used to play and get our clothes torn off, and they'd just climb in through the windows. It was fine for a couple of years.
8: He was my Taylor Swift.
10: Well, Pete could play, and that's all we've done ever since.
11: Peter Frampton was my first rock concert, and you don't forget that.
12: I guess it's like your first sexual experience.
1: No, it's really not.
2: Best live rock album of all time.
3: Yeah, it's one of them.
1: Yeah, I think it's personal preference, right?
3: Kiss Alive.
2: Okay, well, Kiss Alive, yeah. I was going to say that. That's definitely in the conversation.
3: Hell Freezes Over.
1: Chumbawamba Live.
3: Yeah, Chumbawamba Live. Love that.
1: Pretty good.
3: A couple copies of that growing up.
1: Oh, yeah. Cut number three, Thursday Night Football. Cowboys and the Buccaneers. Cowboys driving down the field. They're down 24-16. 1:16 left. Are those Cowboys, they going to pull this baby out?
13: Prescott under pressure. Fires over the middle. It's deflected and picked off. Alex Anzalone. Jake Ferguson could not hold on. And Anzalone gets the interception.
14: It went right through his hands. I think it might have gone off of his face mask. Watch him climb the pocket, put it right there, and then it just goes right through his hands.
2: Oops.
3: Doink.
1: Is there a more bipolar team than the Dallas Cowboys?
2: They're up, they're down. They're up, they're
1: down.
2: Yeah,
1: you just don't know from, like, even from a gambling standpoint, you don't even know what the hell to do.
3: I won my bet on him last night.
1: Good.
3: I won $9.
2: Well, good for you. Well, yeah, $9.
3: I bet $10 and won. I got $19 back.
1: Good job, Greg.
2: You go get yourself a half gallon of gas with that $9.
3: Yeah, no kidding.
1: And you pick that team based on the colors. Good job.
3: I like them. They're pretty.
1: Yeah.
2: They're pretty. So Gen Xers, most people know the 1985 movie Saint Elmo's Fire. Well, one of the co-writers of that movie recently told a story about Demi Moore almost losing her role due to an up-and-coming pop star. Here's why the director, Joel Schumacher, almost canned her ass.
15: Demi had showed up drunk and high. Joel had been a former drug addict himself. He told her, go kill yourself on someone else's movie, saying, look, you can clean yourself up in 10 days, you can be in this movie. Or then he thought, Vision Quest. There was a singer named Madonna who did a song for that. And Joel had met Madonna. And he said, this girl is going to be the biggest star in the world. I could just feel it. And Joel was all ready to offer the part to Madonna. But Demi, to her credit, had more than just cleaned up.
2: She made it work. I could not see Madonna in that role at all.
1: No.
2: Uh-uh.
1: She was great as All the Way May.
2: Oh, it, yeah.
1: A League of Their Own.
2: And you know what? Remember that horrible Dick Tracy movie with Warren Beatty?
1: Oh, yeah.
2: That was awful.
3: Yeah, I forgot about that.
2: God, that was horrible.
1: Oh, boy.
2: Yeah, she was dating Warren Beatty at the time.
1: Was she?
2: Yeah, well, I think they got together while they were making the movie.
1: Nice,
2: so
1: nice
2: he was
1: for
2: stripping
1: him.
2: That.
1: And yes. her. Mm-hmm. She gets a little Oscar penis. And the best penis goes to, yes. All right, final cut here in your morning buzz. Todd McShay, if you sports people know, has been an NFL draft analyst for ESPN. He doesn't work for him anymore, but he's been doing this a long, long time. He's got a podcast in his subject this week, Jeremiah Smith.
16: I learned more about Jeremiah Smith today than I have in any other tape this year. This was bracketing, high-low leverage, but inside-out awareness. It's the closest thing to what a week-in and week-out struggle is going to be like in the NFL. They were in his lunch pail all day long, and Jeremiah Smith just kept producing. He's the best player in college football. He's the best wide receiver I've ever seen play college football. And I saw Randy Moss play. I saw Calvin Johnson play. I saw Julio Jones play. I've seen them all, man, doing this professionally. Almost 30 years. Never seen anything like this.
1: Yeah.
2: Almost the poster child for perfection.
1: Yeah. And then you asked me who the second...
2: I did.
1: Yeah.
2: The second... Who do you think the second best
1: is? A lot of people will say Randy Moss... Just in my lifetime, though, I would probably go with Julio Jones. Just in college.
2: Yeah, let's
1: yeah,
2: just do college.
1: Probably Julio Jones is pretty damn impressive.
2: But yeah, Jeremiah, our own Jeremiah Smith.
1: Yeah, I mean, pretty damn good. Devontae Smith had a crushing year. I mean, there's a lot of good ones, but I mean, I think Jeremiah Smith's the best. I think he's so good, I don't even think there's a debate on who the second greatest is.
2: Because he's just off on his own.
1: He's just so big.
2: Yeah. God.
1: If I mentioned before, there's a
2: moment. For like $20.
1: And you don't even see it on TV of what these teams do to him and where they wrote, you know, they have a guy,

0: see someone like
1: in
0: him.
1: In our lifetime, maybe.
0: Oh, so good. Oh, I got a boner.
1: All okay. Right.
2: you went ruining it.
1: Thank God you're not wearing sweatpants.
0: Oh, I know. Or tight dress slacks.
1: Yeah, that's right.
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1: Left lane still blocked, the on-ramp 23 south to 270 east, that on the north side due to an accident. 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
1: This is big.
0: They are not 90 years old or 80 or 70. Probably, maybe right around their 50s.
2: Yes.
1: Not 60.
2: Yeah, exactly. Yeah. Exactly. Of course, earlier this week, we told you Def Leppard, along with Goo Goo Dolls, going to be at the Schottenstein Center. Well, the Schott's going to be rocking even sooner than that. We're talking coming up in February. I'm really excited. 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
0: Donnie Brasco?
2: No, no, not.
1: Love that movie.
0: Oh, yeah.
2: 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But here's the great news, and of course it should go to me. Middays in the 1 o'clock hour all next week. 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Again, Schottenstein Center, Saturday, February 13th, 2027. Let's go.
3: Because Canadians are nicest people in the world.
0: Yeah!
1: My tattoo artist, Matt Franklin, he's going to be really excited.
0: Nice!
1: Him and Eric Gabranson.
2: Yeah, yes. Eric Gabranson. It's his favorite, one of his favorite bands.
0: We should do a contest where you get to go to Nickelback with Eric Gabranson.
2: And you. You would go with Eric.
1: And my tattoo artist.
0: Yeah.
2: And
0: his tattoo artist, Matt Franklin.
2: And my daughter.
0: Yeah.
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3: The website is BrandonLang.com to get the best handicapper on the planet. His season record, 16-9-1. He had his first loss on this show in the NFL by 1 point, those damn Eagles, and then the Packers push. So let's get it going, Brandon. How was your week in general on the site?
2: Not bad. Hit a big one in college. Had Heartbreak City with the Kittles, 55-yard screen pass to cover the number when they're running out the clock. That stung. Wrong side of Monday night. But overall, 9-3 in the NFL start on BrandonLang.com. And I'll be honest with you, I love the board this weekend. I do. I think there's value all over the place.
4: Let's go.
3: Nice. Let's go then. Hey, Buckeyes host Maryland. Buckeyes covered last week and really wasn't. And you leaned towards the Buckeyes, but you didn't touch it. And maybe you did after some thought. Maryland at Ohio State, Buckeyes minus 34.5.
2: I'd lay it again. Again, not a game I love, but I don't think you realize they're 10-2 against the spread as a conference home favorite, laying more than 21. They just get it done. And I've been on the other side where I've been right there late third quarter, and then they'll score three times and cover the number. So the numbers say, off that 10-2 number, that the right side of the game, again, just like they owned Iowa, the numbers tell you Ohio State's to play.
3: You know, I can say this honestly. You've watched more college football than 100% of our audience. Where does Jeremiah Smith rank? I know he's the best college football player right now, but the history of that sport, and he's about to break all the Big Ten records. He'll do it in a couple games. He's got all the school records. Does he rank in the top five all-time as wide receivers?
2: Oh, God, yeah. And I know that's such a big statement because when you look at all of them, I mean, they're all scattered throughout the NFL. There's four or five of them that are just, I mean, going back to Chris Carter and come forward. But this kid is going to go top five, and he's going to be a superstar in the NFL. He doesn't drop a pass.
3: No.
2: He doesn't. Just like Devontae Smith, he doesn't drop a pass for the most part. They just catch the football, and I can't wait to watch him at the next level. He's in the same breath as Jefferson and Jamar Chase and Jigba and the kid for the Saints.
3: Olave, yeah.
2: This is wide receiver you, and I just marvel at the games he has, and he's going to have a field day against this Maryland secondary. Whatever
3: props
2: are out there about him on Saturday, bet them all.
3: Yeah.
2: He's going to have a day.
3: Yeah, Texas minus 7.5, Red River shootout against Oklahoma. That's neutral site.
2: Boy, they gave Brett Venables all that money. They gave him so much money, and they're sitting now with their thumb up there, you know what, going, what did we do here?
3: Yeah.
2: They have completely fallen apart. For me, only one way to play it. I think it's under the post of total. Arch has not looked good. Oklahoma still brings it defensively. And I think we play the total here, leave the side alone. Only chance they have to be in this game. That Texas defense is legit.
3: Yep.
2: And I think the Oklahoma defense matches up well with Arch. I'm going to go under the posted total.
3: Georgia, this is going to be a great one. Because I know Georgia's good, Brandon. But I don't know how good. And we're going to find out. Georgia, Alabama. Is Alabama minus 1.5?
2: Yes. Opened up 3.5 down to 1.5. But I think most of that is due to weather. And because of that, because of the weather, we can't play the game. You're stupid if you try to make a play on this game right now when you don't know. Could be 40-mile-an-hour winds, could be rain, could be a slop fest. You don't know with that hurricane coming in and everybody speculating. As love, I'd like to tell your listeners, yeah, I'm going to play this or I'm going to play that. I'm not putting a play on this game and then turn that game on and you get the wind howling and they're trying to run the football. And if it's bad, bad, bad weather, I think that favors Georgia and their running game and their defense. If the kid for Alabama has perfect conditions, he's legit. I mean, he is legit. Based on the weather, we really can't do anything with this game, boys.
3: All right, who do you like in college?
2: Oh, Penn State. I mean, it's amazing to me how bad Lincoln Riley and USC are. And they haven't played anybody this year. I mean, they haven't. And so when you break down this game and you look at the this is, you know, it opened USC minus two, I think, and now it's down to Penn State minus 1.5. They've never lost an all-white game. They come in here, you're getting some value because Northwestern ran all over them. But let me just first of all tell you, this USC played Washington, yeah. Oregon beat them, Rutgers, Lafayette, Fresno, and San Jose State. And here are some numbers for you of why I love Penn State.
3: All right.
2: USC's 1-15 straight up, 1-14 against the spread on the road as a single digit underdog. They're getting 1.5. They're 2-14 against the spread in conference play when coming off a win. This is like, why do people keep believing in USC? And the defensive coordinator of Penn State was the defensive coordinator of USC last year. So if anybody knows this quarterback, you watch. They got upset by Wisconsin. They got beat by a really good Northwestern team who I had in that game. And I'm telling you right now, boys, Penn State at home.
3: Yep.
2: I like Nebraska +7.5 over Indiana. And I like Kentucky +8.5 at home over LSU. But the one I really, really like is Penn State.
3: All right. You have been outstanding against the spread in the NFL. BrandonLang.com is the website. We know this is a hugely popular segment, so go to BrandonLang.com to get the picks because we miss a lot of games and Brandon knows everything about football. All right. Bengals at the Dolphins. Bengals -6.5. And let me point this out, Brandon. You can blame Zach Taylor all you want, but Joe Burrow needs to stop throwing picks and turning the ball over in the fourth quarter of games.
2: I'll do the listeners in the state of Ohio, in the city of Cincinnati, a massive favor here. Every single time I pick against Joe Burrow, he has a game like he went into Houston and faced ungodly pressure and never threw a pick. Then at home last week, he can't help himself and play like garbage. I'll take, everybody thank me later, I'll take Miami at home +6.5 and watch Joe go down there and have a day and not throw any picks. And they win by 7, and they cover the 6.5. I'm taking Miami plus the points. They're 5-1 against the spread in games before their bye week. I'm sorry, boys. You watch. You watch Joe go down there and say, hey, B-Lang. Thanks, B-Lang.
1: Thanks,
2: I love
1: B-Lang.
2: B-Lang. You pick against me, I'm going to light you up. There you go.
3: Browns at the Jets. Jets -1.5.
2: I would not go against the Browns right now. Had them Thursday night over the Steelers. I like what I'm seeing from this football team. Deshaun has found his form from his first couple of years in Houston. They're running the football. Their defense is filthy. The Jets are so bad. Wow. So bad. Jets shouldn't be favored against anybody. Sorry. Not that I love the Browns, but they were good to me, and I mean good to me the other night. 3-1 team that's, again, playing a 1-3 team. Couple numbers for you. New York's lost their last 12 games against an opponent with a winning record. Let me say it again. The Jets have lost their last 12 games against opponent with a winning record. And they're also 1-7 against the spread following an NFC road game. Browns get it done.
3: Hey, Brandon, who would have thunk that Todd Monken could get the Browns 3-1? And who would have thunk their former coach Kevin Stefanski can put up 40 with Michael Penix?
2: Oh, my God. What a job he's done. What a job he's done in Atlanta. I mean, he really has. I tip my cap to him.
3: They're
2: on an absolute tear.
3: Yeah, both teams ended up with better coaches for that situation. Bears -1.5 at the Packers.
2: You know, I'm not going to touch that game. The Bears haven't been favored in Green Bay since like 2009. It's crazy. And I think this might be the game that Green Bay shows up. But watching them be a favorite in this situation, but what a job Ben Johnson does with the backup quarterback.
3: Yeah.
2: All things being equal, divisional home dog playing in a must-win situation. The numbers certainly lean a bit here. Bears are #1 in overall offense, #2 in overall defense. That's pretty damn impressive for a team where Ben Johnson gets all the pub for having their offense. So that's where they're at. So my lean would probably be towards Chicago, but I hate laying points on the road, so I'm going to stay away.
3: Do you? This will be the last one, and then I want what you like in the NFL. Is it tough to handicap when you got a team like the Raiders, you don't know what they are? Patriots just come off a win at the Bills. You don't know who they really are, really, who's going to show up. Patriots minus 3.5 in that one. Is that a game you touch?
2: I had them last week. Game out on your show?
3: Yep, you did.
2: Said they were going to get it done. And now they're back in the role of the favorite. I think on the road here, I would buy the half and lay 3 with New England just because I think their defense at home is legit. And I've said this since he's been in the league, and I will continue to go against this. Yeah, Kirk Cousins could go down to New Orleans and light up New Orleans because New Orleans got no defense. But now he's playing big boy football on the road, getting value based on how they played last week at home. I think this is a situational spot of which to buy the half point and lay 3 with New England at home.
3: All right, what else do you like in the NFL?
2: Chargers in L.A. Not a Herbert fan. I'm not. But this is a Denver team that's 0-5 against the spread their last 5 divisional road games. They're 27th in the league offensively. They can't run the football. This is a must-win spot for a Charger team that, for the most part, their season is completely over. So I would take the Chargers in this spot, getting 3.5 at home. And I would continue to ride the Niners. I went against them last week. They broke my heart. They're 14-3 against the spread after hosting an AFC team. And the home team between these two is currently 0-7 against the spread, their last 7.
3: Wow.
2: Plus 3.5.
3: Wow. BrandonLang.com is the website. B-Lang, thanks so much.
2: Thanks, guys.
1: Hell yeah.
3: And it's brought to you by our friends at warforyou.com.
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1: Let's talk to the captain, Zach Bourne, number 44. What's up, Zach?
2: What's up, man? Good morning. How you guys doing in there?
1: Good morning.
3: Boy, Zach added some coffee this morning.
1: Yeah. Well, he was up at 5 o'clock working out.
2: Workout, coffee, kids are screaming already, man. I'm ready to rock.
1: Nah.

0: Welcome to Parenthood.
1: Like it. Yeah. You should have 10 more, Zach.
2: I don't know about that, Tork.
1: Hey, let's start off. What are you hearing? McEwen, Brandon, Innes might be out. They're banged up. What are you hearing on their availability tomorrow?
2: Yeah, I mean, you know, I think it's one of those games, not to take Maryland lightly, and Ryan Day will never, ever admit to this or act like this, but I think this is one of those games where if anyone is a little banged up or anything's not 100% correct, they're going to be careful with those guys. I think both of those guys, well, at least McEwen over Innes, will at least play, but I think he's going to be on a shorter leash, as in the amount of reps that he gets. But at the same time, you know, we've been talking about it on the show the last couple weeks. You look at this schedule after Maryland this weekend, and this team goes on an absolute run of matchups that these young guys have to step up and they have to give them depth. So this is one of those games where those guys are going to get a ton of reps. Those guys need to show Ryan and the coaching staff that, hey, I can answer the call, I can play, I can compete. So guess what? If those guys do have to go in against an Indiana next week or USC or Oregon or, you know, team up north game at the end of the year, like, those guys can show them that, hey, I'm here, I can play, you can count on me.
1: Are you surprised at all? I mean, with Brandon Innes, from the standpoint, listen, if I have Jeremiah Smith in my offense, I'm giving him the ball more. I know Buckeye fans are, well, he's the only guy. Who cares? He's the greatest wide receiver in college history, so I'd give it to him a million times. But are you kind of surprised Brandon Innes hasn't been more involved? I believe he's a two-time captain. It was supposed to be his breakout year. I'm just a little surprised. 10 catches this year?
2: Yeah, you know, I think it's a culmination of things. First off, to your point, everyone in the past previous years were complaining how Jeremiah Smith wasn't getting more targets.
1: Yeah.
2: Now he's getting all these targets.
1: And then they complain.
2: Oh my God, he's the offense. Well, guess what? The offense is working right now. So that plan works, right? So I would give Jeremiah Smith all the targets you can. I think it's a culmination from the standpoint of wanting to get Jeremiah the ball. I think Devin McEwen has really come on and is a great complement to Jeremiah Smith because he's a different player, right? Like, he can line up in the slot. He can play that middle of the field. Like, he is a great complement to Jeremiah. So I think most of those other targets are going his direction. And then, Torg, it goes back to what I just said. You've got Brock Boyd and Chris Henry Jr., who are the next crop of Ohio State wide receivers that are going to have elite careers here, that those guys are pushing for playing time and targets. And you're seeing some of those guys get meaningful snaps, which obviously is going to take away from Brandon Innes' receptions and targets.
1: Hey, Zach, I am all for a duo running back combo, right? But the two guys they have now are not Henderson and Judkins. So that being said, you know, you look at Jacoby Jackson, he's got over a yard more per carry and a lot less carries, but he's almost right there with Bo Jackson. So that being said, and you just said it, they after this week, they go into a hell of a schedule. Is it time starting now where Jacoby Jackson gets 75% of the carries? Because if I'm Ryan Day, I go that way. I made that rhyme.
0: You're like a rapper.
2: That was great. Yeah. That was great. I completely agree with you, Torg. 100%. You and I have talked about this. I think Jacoby Jackson is the best complement to this offense with his running style, the way he's able to wear down a defense with the more carries he gets. And to your point, you're going to Indiana. You're going on the road to USC. You've got an Oregon team that's starting to click, that's coming to town. Like, this team needs to start, especially in the running game, needs to start wearing down defenses. And that's what Jacoby Jackson can do. He can get those tough yards. He can turn those 1 or 2 yard gains into 4 or 5 yard gains through contact. It takes multiple guys to get him down. Like, that takes a toll on the defense throughout a game. And I think he's got to be your guy. I know what they're trying to do, the 50-50, like the Travion and Quinchon. I think it's, to your point, I think it's more of Jacoby Jackson's your guy. And then Bo Jackson is the guy you sprinkle in on, you know, maybe some passing downs, maybe in more spread situations. Like, he's a guy that, you know, is more personnel driven when you want to do some different things. But to your point, Tord, Jacoby Jackson is coming on strong, and I think you have to continue to give him the rock just because he sets his team up for success, I think, in my opinion, better than Bo Jackson.
1: What are you hearing on Jay Timmons? He didn't play last week. What's his availability?
2: He'll be good. I think, you know, if he had to play last week, I think he probably could have. You know, again, it goes back to what I said. You're playing Maryland. Yeah. Do you want him to get the reps out there? I mean, he is a true freshman, but, man, he's been playing great. You know, so you want him to keep that confidence. But, you know, is he available this week? For sure. Are they going to play him? TBD, just because you need him for the next number of weeks.
0: Zach, you already brought up Indiana a couple times. You know, we're playing Maryland, right? How do you get these guys focused? Like, because nobody's excited about this game, right? You know, how do you stay focused to take on Maryland?
2: When you're a player, this is one of those games where you have to be ultra focused and you have to put them away early. Like, this is a game that if you let them hang around for longer than they should, they start to build confidence. You start to build frustration. And so I guarantee you the comment out to Ryan is, we're going to go out there and we're going to compete our butts off. But guess what? We need to do what we're supposed to do, right? And that's put these guys away early, jump on them, you know, give them no hope. It should be after the first quarter and we should be up multiple scores. And these guys know that the game's over by that point. So when you're a starter, like, you know, yeah, you look ahead to Indiana a little bit because that's the talk, and especially us as fans, that's what we talk about. But as a player in the moment, you wake up on game day, you're ready to take care of business because that's what you're trained to do, right? Like, these guys are trained year-round to complete a mission every single week, and that's the way that they mentally go into a game. So I don't care if it's Maryland, OU, Indiana, Oregon, Michigan, doesn't matter. Like, these guys are going to go out there and take care of business and fire on all cylinders.
0: You can pad some stats.
1: Yeah, well, I think people feed off? And I saw a press conference. Luke Montgomery said, oh, we feed off of Jeremiah Smith. This is one of those games where, you know, Jeremiah Smith wants to get, like, because he even said, I want the Heisman. You know he's going to lead by example and get 200 yards.
0: Right,
1: and then everybody's going to feed off that. Because if they see the leader not slacking, they're going to be held accountable to match his same type of passion.
2: Yeah, well, Jeremiah Smith has went 2 weeks in a row breaking 200 yards of receiving, right? So yeah. I guarantee he wants to keep that going. And here's the other thing. I think two of Maryland's starting DBs are out this week, and it was probably a business decision from their standpoint because who knows if they're really hurt. They just probably don't want to put on
1: exactly.
2: tape going against Jeremiah, right?
1: Yeah.
2: But from that standpoint, though, Jeremiah is focused on winning games, wants to win a national championship. But again, guys, let's be honest, he wants to win the Heisman. So he's going to go out there and get him his touches. But here's the other thing, like I said, like expect some of these other guys to pop off, man. Brock Boyd, Chris Henry Jr. Brock Boyd hasn't found the end zone yet this year. This might be his game, man, where he finds the end zone, and next thing you know, his season goes up on a sky-high trajectory.
1: Hey, Zach. One last thing here, because we want people to be able to go to work today like they know something.
0: Right.
1: So Maryland's awful. Lost three straight. They lost at home 53-3 to UCLA. They lost last week on the road 48-23 against Nebraska. Is there something where someone goes to work today, they learn about Maryland? Is there anything that Maryland does well?
2: This is what I'll say. Maryland's quarterback is not as bad as people think. If he has time in the pocket, he can throw some really good balls, like really good balls. And early on the season, he was on fire, right? When they started the season off 2-0, were looking really good. The issue with Maryland's quarterback is when he gets pressure in his face, he makes some errant throws. And that's what you've seen the last couple weeks. He's turned the ball over multiple times. So you look at Ohio State's defensive front again. Can they create pressure on Maryland's quarterback to get him to have some errant passes? Otherwise, if he's got time, he's going to look like Illinois, right? When Caden Hauser had time at Illinois, you know, when we played Illinois, he made some good throws, and no one was expecting that from him going into that game. Well, Maryland's the same exact way. You've got to be able to get pressure on him because it's quarterback position. On the offense side, that's probably the most talented player they have.
1: All right, final one, and this is a tough one, Zach. You might have to put your thinking cap on, okay?
2: Yep.
1: I did a video. People can check it out on the QFM 96 Facebook feed. I did a video on how, you know how Texas has Matthew McConaughey, UCLA has Will Ferrell, Michigan has two clowns, Dave Portnoy and Desmond Howard. We need a celebrity Buckeye person that's at every game. Now, we can't go with Herbie because he cries on TV and he brings his dog everywhere.
0: Right.
1: LeBron uses us when it's convenient for him.
2: Yeah.
1: I was kind of thinking maybe you, but we need a guy on the sidelines who's like at every Buckeye game who can be our representative. Who do you think it would be?
2: Man, you want to know something? Yeah, I would love it if it was me, Torg. I would eat that up. But who could it be?
1: You would put a blocko right on the top of your head.
2: Dude, I would. Yeah. I would go all into it. Do you know there's two guys who are actually huge Ohio State fans that I don't know if people know about. One's kind of the other one is an up-and-coming guy. But the two guys are, this one I'm a little iffy about, but John Legend is a huge Ohio State fan.
1: Yeah, but
2: right?
1: He bring his wife. She's annoying.
2: Yeah, well, that's why I said The other one who's an up-and-coming star and huge Ohio State fan is Matt Rife, the comedian. Yeah.
1: Oh, that's right.
0: And he owns the Annabelle doll.
2: I think he's from Pataskala, actually.
1: He is.
2: You want to talk about hitting the comedy ranks and being at the top of the game right now? I don't know if there's anyone bigger than Matt Rife right now.
1: He wants to play at Ohio Stadium. And, Greg, you're right. He can put the Annabelle doll on the Michigan sidelines.
0: Yeah, in the other team's locker room.
1: You know, here's the thing about Matt Rife, Zach. He's a great guy. He's been in studio a bunch of times. And he gives me a sell. He goes, dude, I'll come on anytime. You're my guys. You supported me. Da da da da da. And then when he reached it big, he won't return any texts.
2: Oh, no.
1: And here's the thing. On the other side, Bert Kreischer will come on anytime we text him. And he's as big as you can get.
2: Yeah.
1: Which is kind of a little sad. But I'm with you. I am perfectly for Matt Rife being a representative.
2: Yeah, he would be a good representative. You put me on the spot. I've never really thought about that one, but that's a great question, Torg. Have you gotten any responses yet?
1: Yeah, a lot of them was Urban. They want Urban.
0: Guy Fieri.
1: Guy Fieri, too. People said Guy Fieri and Urban. And then 21
2: Fieri
1: Pilots.
2: Is Ohio State fan?
1: Yeah, he's from Columbus.
2: Oh, I didn't know he was an Ohio State fan.
1: Yeah, and a lot of 21 Pilots.
2: Yeah, do you know who else do you know who else is from Ohio? And I think he pulls for Ohio State. But if you were to ask him, or if you look at him, he says he's a Notre Dame guy. But who knows if I really believe that? But he was born in Ohio with Vince Vaughn.
1: Yeah, that's a good one, buddy. Thanks so much. Enjoy the tailgate tomorrow. We'll talk next week.
2: Thanks. See ya.
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0: 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Sunshine 77 today, clouds tonight, a low 56, and mostly cloudy for Saturday and a high 75. It is 55 under sunshine right now. Survivors of Jeffrey Epstein and former OSU physician Richard Strauss, they're calling again for the university to get rid of Leslie Wexner's name from buildings and other campus properties.
1: How much money you got? Come on, folks.
0: Leslie. So the calls come. There's a Trump Epstein Memorial Reading Room that arrived in Columbus. So it's an exhibit, and it's led by Epstein survivors, and it includes a visual timeline examining the relationship between President Trump and Epstein. Dozens of people visited the exhibit yesterday. It also brings Epstein survivors and Strauss survivors together to speak publicly about sexual abuse and accountability.
1: I'm going to bring a Joe Biden ice cream truck. You could tour the Joe Biden, get his favorite flavor, vanilla.
2: Thanks to all the members of Congress and Homeland Security Secretary.
1: So we should just do parodies of presidents, right?
0: All of them. Equal opportunity offender.
1: George Washington's wooden teeth. Abraham Lincoln's wrestling shorts. Tights.
0: Made out of a burlap sack.
1: Mary Todd Lincoln's meds pill.
0: Yeah,
1: crazy
0: I was going to say crazy pills. Her little pill box.
1: No, that would be 14th president... I was trying to think of who the 14th president was.
3: Nobody knows.
1: I already had a huge, small penis.
0: Yeah, small penis. Tiny.
1: Woodrow Wilson.
0: Oh, there you go. Small penis. Yeah. He had a wooden penis. Oh, that was George Washington.
1: No, that's Eleanor Roosevelt. Oh, she had a wooden sex toy.
0: Okay. There you go. Steam powered. An iconic piece of Central Ohio racing history is up for sale. National Trail Raceway at Lincoln County headed to the auction block. Darrell Cuddle is putting the track up for auction. He just bought it, and along with several other tracks, just 2 years ago. So the sale date is November 17th, but the property could be sold before the auction date. So now the question is, what is going to go on? And it's a place, and a lot of people think the land is going to be home to another data center. Now, we have a rich history with National Trail Raceway. If you remember back in the day, we used to have Q Day. That's where we would put on drag races there. In vehicles,
3: you said
0: Greg.
3: Drag races, not drag shows.
0: Yeah, yes, drag races.
1: Yeah.
0: Back in the day, and you could race anything at National Trails. In fact, their tagline was "Run what you brung."
1: Okay.
0: But yeah, National. There was some fun. I think National Trail is we had school bus demolition derby.
3: Oh yes.
0: Do you remember that? I think
1: you had it at the Obetz place.
0: Oh, that's right. We did.
1: Yes, it was at the Obetz place. Because I did
0: Mid-Ohio.
1: Yeah, Mid-Ohio. I did it. I loved it.
0: Oh, God. Those were the days.
1: Yeah.
0: Going out there.
1: I cheated and I would cut through the midfield.
0: And National Trail is where I did the celebrity drag race.
1: Really?
0: They got me in a car and damn.
1: Nice.
0: That line turned green and that wasn't like an amusement park ride. That was the real deal.
3: I think the last time I was there, they did like a Christmas light drive-through.

0: everything up there.
1: And, well, yeah, so apparently that's not going to happen.
0: Wah, wah. Aww,
1: but that's
2: they hate Christmas.
0: Why do you hate Christmas?
3: Really?
2: Oh, no, I'm sorry.
0: Okay. Wrong one.
2: It was... There you
1: okay.
2: go.
1: And that's what's going on in and around Central Ohio.
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2: Christy made the announcement earlier today that Nickelback's coming to town.
25: Because Canadians are the nicest people in the world.
2: She'll have tickets before you can buy them next week. We have tickets to Def Leppard before you can buy them next week.
1: Beating the box office not once, but twice.
2: And we'll be, me and Greg will be beating something else this weekend.
1: Okay,
2: we
1: stop.
2: We will.
1: I said it's time to go. It's time for me to get things done and piss people off.
2: Yeah, Greg will be at the Q Zone.
23: That's right.
1: Yes.
2: This weekend.
23: 1-4.
2: Yep.
1: Kickoff 4:15.
23: I will be on the hunt for turtle soup.
2: And signing autographs.
23: And signing
2: He's going to sign autographs.
23: Yes.

0: So if you got turtle soup or want me to sign your boobs, I will be there.
1: Including mine. Will you sign my boobs?
0: Oh, well, I meant men have boobs. Men boobs. Only.
1: Oh, I got a set of B's working on some C's, baby.
0: So, boobs. Men boobs.
1: I got a set of B's working

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0: If you're a Floyd fan, two opportunities to catch some amazing shows, including Wish You Were Here at Kemba Live. That is the 21st of November. And Roger Waters presents Legacy, a Pink Floyd show that has his son Harry involved in it. 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And that will be March the 14th. 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It's Christy. We made it through another week. Happy Friday, everybody. 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

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Looking good for today. It's starting to cloud up because remnants of the hurricane, and I'm not even going to take a run at pronouncing the name, but yeah, the hurricane going to be moving up on Sunday. But today, look for sunshine and a high 77, mostly cloudy tonight, a low of 56.

0: and mostly cloudy for your Saturday and a high of 75.
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0: You know what? Schottenstein Center is going to be one rockin' place next summer. We announced yesterday Def Leppard, Goo Goo Dolls, and The Struts going to be at the Schott on June the 19th. Tickets for that show officially go on sale next Friday at Ticketmaster.com. And Torgan Elliott are going to be giving away Beat the Box Office tickets next week, so be listening. And then another show announcement. QFN 96 welcomes Nickelback's Everything Under the Sun Tour with Don Brocco coming to the Schott on Saturday, February 13th, a little bit closer. Tickets on sale next Friday, again, October 16th, 10 a.m. at Ticketmaster. And I will be giving away tickets all next week in the 1 o'clock hour. 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
4: 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Puck drops in just a little bit. It's Big Rick hanging out here at Whistle and Keg. 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

0: certainly not PC now, but one of the most famous songs with a stutter. And Randy Bachman didn't plan to release the song with the stutter. He sang it with the stutter to poke fun at his brother Gary, who had a speech impediment. It's Christy. Happy Friday, everybody. And coming up next hour, some great classic nooners for you, including the artist admitted his wife should have been given co-songwriting credit on the song. He said he didn't because he was selfish. So stick around.
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0: Okay, okay, we'll admit it. 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

0: 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Come with me now with Alice Cooper right here on QFM 96. In fact, Alice is going to make an appearance at the Rock and Roll Hall of Fame on November the 2nd. He's going to talk about his brand new memoir, Devil on My Shoulder, and no doubt maybe doing some reading from his book as well. Well, this artist admitted his wife should have been given co-songwriting credit on the song, but he said he didn't because he was selfish at the time. It is your first Friday Classic Nooner, and it's on the way shortly.
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John Lennon was asking us to imagine a place where the things that divide us, like religion and possessions, didn't exist. He felt that would be a much better place. The song is a strong political message, sugar-coated in a beautiful melody. Now, Lennon realized a softer approach would bring the song to a wider audience who hopefully would listen to his message. If you want peace, you have to imagine it. Now, the imagine concept came from Yoko, who was very much into open-mindedness and using your imagination. In fact, in 1964, she published Grapefruit. It was a book of instructions and drawings that established the lyrical concept for the song. Now, Lennon took the sole songwriting credit on the song, but later said that his wife, Yoko, should have been credited as well. It was on December 6, 1980, just 2 days before he was murdered, Lennon did a radio interview where he explained that should be credited as a Lennon Ono song because a lot of the lyric and the concept came from Yoko. But those days, I was a bit more selfish and a bit more macho, and I sort of omitted to mention her contribution. Today would have been John Lennon's 86th birthday. It's Imagine, your first classic nooner, QFM 96.

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0: 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OH! 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I heard you. 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And, of course, all the rock you love on QFM 96. And Greg Torgan Elliott's producer is going to be down there helping Rick out. And by the way, if you are on campus for game day, look for the QFM 96 banner. It's just north of Lane Avenue, off of Tuttle Park Place. 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So the picture on the back of this album almost got it banned from Kmart and Walmart. It's your second classic Nooner, and it's on the way.
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8: Sherrod Brown voted how he was told. 1975 to today, different presidents, different issues, but Sherrod Brown's vote never changed. 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Schumer, 95%. Bernie Sanders, 92%. That was the Democrat Party he joined 50 years ago. But times have changed. 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And Sherrod Brown will fall in line. 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Sherrod Brown, times changed. 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SLF PAC is responsible for the content of this ad.
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Kurt Cobain claimed this song was inspired by a report of kids suffering from cancer, but many believe it was really written about his shaky but passionate relationship with his wife, Courtney Love. After only their second meeting, Love sent a small heart-shaped box containing, among other things, a doll's head to his hotel room, and this is believed to have inspired the song's title. Cobain and Love, they both had a fascination for dolls. Well, the title could also be a reference to a uterus. Now, there's a plastic fetus collage on the back of the album cover that was designed by Cobain. This contributed to the album almost getting banned at Kmart and Walmart. It was on this day in 1993 that Nirvana entered the U.S. album chart at number one with In Utero, their third and final studio album. Kurt Cobain had originally wanted to name the album I Hate Myself and I Want to Die. It's Heart-Shaped Box, your second classic nooner, QFM 96.

0: And that one goes out to my daughter, who is celebrating her 35th birthday today. One of her favorite bands. We've seen them a couple of times. The last time was at Kemba Live Outdoors, and it wasn't Kemba Live then. And Scott Weiland was an hour and a half late. Oh, we stayed, and it was a great show. And by the way, she works for Southwestern City Schools in the administrative offices, so all of her coworkers wish Sam a happy birthday. QFN 96, your concert station, and we welcome Greta Van Fleet and their Into the Beginning Tour. 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Tune into Second Shift with Big Rick, 4 o'clock hour this afternoon, your final chance to beat the box office and win a pair of tickets to that show.
1: 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Alice Cooper here to let you know what's going on up in my attic. 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I might even play you some live music, but I'll definitely read the emails that you've been sending me to alice@alicesattic.com. Keep them coming. Don't miss out on the madness right here on Alice's Attic with Alice Cooper. That's me. 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

0: 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And no, I didn't forget. Okay, yes, I did. But here you go. 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

0: Oh, the smooth sounds of the Super Bowl shuffle. Man, what a depressing day for football fans everywhere, although I wouldn't say he was limited to just an icon in the football world. Unfortunately, Coach Ditka had passed away this morning. Mike Ditka is in the College Football Hall of Fame as well as the Professional Football Hall of Fame, and I think he went past just football into the world of pop culture. Of course, arguably one of the most famous SNL bits is Bears. This one hurts. It's a rough day. Coach Ditka was so interesting and so instrumental. And just to say, he was a Pittsburgh guy, went to the University of Pittsburgh just like I did. We will certainly miss you, Coach Ditka. So fun. AC/DC and Tom Petty coming up next.
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Classic Rock UFM 96, second shift with Big Rick. And man, it is a perfect, perfect afternoon. Are you heading to the Italian festival? If you are, damn you, because I won't get out of here till 7, but I've got plans. I'm going to the Blue Jackets versus Penguin game tonight. But if you are going out to Italian festival, what a perfect night. Try to get it in today or tomorrow, because it looks like Sunday, not going to be so great of weather. We've got Phil Collins coming up. Here's Alice in Chains.

Chili Peppers, Classic Rock, QFM 96, Second Shift with Big Rick, and I got one more pair of tickets to go see Greta Van Fleet and their Into the Beginning tour with special guest Portugal the Man and Sunroom. It's coming to Nationwide Arena on Friday, July 16th.

0: I get it. It's like 9 months from now. It's hard to think about it, but these tickets are going to go on sale Thursday the 15th at 10 a.m. at Ticketmaster.com, and then they will probably all be gone pretty fast. 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I got Styx and Tesla, the Eagles, the Stones. 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
0: All right, Jackets fans, we are down to it. Puck drops in just a little bit. It's Big Rick hanging out here at Whistle and Keg. I'll be up here for a couple of minutes, and then we're going inside and celebrating. Welcome back to hockey. 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

Rockin' Second Shift with Big Rick, Classic Rock, QFM 96. Last night, the Guardian said, not just yet will they go quietly into that good night. We're going to talk a little baseball coming up in the next hour. Also, this band just released a mini residency in Las Vegas. Going to do five shows in a row in March for Tesla.

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0: Classic Rock, QFM 96, it's the Stones and Start Me Up. And certainly that's what happened when the Guardians got off the plane in Chicago. For as bleak as it looked on the way to Chicago, looks pretty damn good right now. Last night, Guardians win 9-5 with the lowest payroll in the league. That's huge. And it also, I mean, it's going to be interesting to see how things like that affect what happens with the labor agreement. I really don't know that baseball is going to happen next season. It certainly doesn't look like it. But let's focus on the joy of this season and know it's a winner-take-all tomorrow night in Cleveland. And I can't wait to watch that game because it should line up perfectly with the end of the Ohio State game. So all wins all around. But go Guardians. And if the Guardians don't win the game, I got to tell you, I am absolutely throwing my hat into the White Sox ring. They were 60-102 last season. You got to love an underdog. But with that said, let's go Guards. 7 Mary 3 and Queen, Def Leppard, all coming your way next.
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2: We'll get things underway this afternoon with an accident scene on northbound 315 near Bethel Road. The right lane is blocked in this one. It's a 5 to 6 minute delay. Westbound I-70 between Bryce Road and 270, the right shoulder's blocked, 3 to 4 minute delay. I'm Jim Thomas, QFM 96 Traffic.
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0: All right, Jackets fans, we are down to it. Puck drops in just a little bit. It's Big Rick hanging out here at Whistle and Keg. I'll be up here for a couple of minutes, and then we're going inside and celebrating. Welcome back to hockey. 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
14: 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Husted will stand strong, push to end wasteful spending that drives up costs, lower taxes so you keep your money. 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
0: 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Still cranking it up. 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

Second shift with Big Rick, Classic Rock, QFM 96. And if you haven't heard, where have you been? We've been screaming it from the rooftops since yesterday. Def Leppard is coming to town June 19th with the Goo Goo Dolls and the Struts Nation. That show is going to be the Schottenstein Center. 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Those are on sale, I believe, next week. But you can win them with Torgan Elliott all next week. You beat the box office, which is always a good time. Why don't we hear from them? Here's Def Leppard.

0: That is a fun sunshine song on this beautiful Friday afternoon. Classic Rock, QFM 96, same old situation, a Motley Crue. Situation will be the same as it's been all week. Coming up in the 4 o'clock hour, I give you a pair of Greta Van Fleet tickets for just listening to me. They are bringing the Into the Beginning tour with special guest Portugal the Man and Sunroom at Nationwide Arena. That's coming up on Friday, July 16th. Tickets, however, go on sale next Thursday, the 15th at 10 a.m. at Ticketmaster.com. They'll go quick, so why don't you just stick around and listen, and maybe you win some. Then you don't have to buy them, and you can actually say that you have them. And then you'll ask me 75,000 times before then, when are my tickets coming? The answer is much closer to the show. So you just like put a little note for yourself, stuff it in your stocking at Christmas time, and be like, Greta Van Fleet tickets, love Big Rick and QFM 96. That way you'll remember. Alice in Chains and Foreigner are next.
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2: Big Rick, accident scene on the southeast outer belt, northbound 270 between Alum Creek and 33. Right lane is blocked, 4 to 5 minute delay. Westbound 70 between Bryce Road and 270. Right shoulder's blocked, 3 to 4 minute delay. 4 to 5 minute delay northbound 315 just after Bethel Road. The right lane is blocked. From the QFM 96 Sears Heating and Cooling Weather Center, they're not plumbers, they're not electricians. 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Tonight, cloudy skies, 56. Saturday, cloudy and 77. Windy with showers and storms Saturday night and Sunday. I'm Jim Thomas, QFM 96 Traffic and Weather.
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0: All right, Jackets fans, we are down to it. Puck drops in just a little bit. It's Big Rick hanging out here at Whistle and Keg. I'll be up here for a couple of minutes, and then we're going inside and celebrating. Welcome back to hockey. 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

Classic Rock QFM 96. It's a beautiful day to go outside and do something. We got the Italian Festival, big hockey game in town tonight. Also, if you want to go out and hear some live music, Late Night Alibi is playing at Leon's Garage in Marysville tonight. They just sent me a text. If you got stuff that's going on, you want to share it, hell with it. Text me, 614-821-9696. 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

0: Classic Rock, QFM 96, it's Second Shift with Big Rick, and every Tuesday I leave the studio and then I go to the Columbus Square Bowling Palace and I host Bowling Night, which is awesome. I love it. I have such a great time. It's cool that we have a fall league. Get ready for winter signups. They'll be out soon. And we always get a huge crowd. It's a lot of fun. But my routine is the exact same every Tuesday. It's the only day of the week that ever seems actually the same to me. And this past Tuesday, I noticed something was different. So now that it's getting a little darker, and I get there like right at 7, I usually see the neon lights of sirens. You get off the exit to Cleveland Avenue, there's the Home Depot, and the thing that I remember the most on my way is the neon lights of sirens. Well, I didn't see them this past Tuesday, and it actually struck me that I didn't see them, and I just read the dispatch that sirens is closed. Oh no, what are so many people going to do? I mean, that was pure fabric-free entertainment for all, but no more sirens. So if you're going down Cleveland Avenue and you're like, why does it look so dark? It's because those neon lights, they're not on. Got Creed and Bon Jovi coming up next. 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
2: Eastbound 161 after New Albany Road. ODOT reporting all lanes are closed with an accident scene. Eastbound 161 after New Albany Road. All lanes closed with an accident scene. A 1 hour delay. Northbound 270 between Allen Creek and 33. About a 4 to 5 minute delay. Right lane blocked. Northbound 315 just after Bethel Road. Right lane is blocked. 8 to 9 minute delay. I'm Jim Thomas, QFM 96 traffic.
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0: It's Big Rick, and as promised, I am not in the studio. I am hanging out at Whistling Keg, getting ready for the first face-off of the Columbus Blue Jacket season, and I refuse to stay at work. And when work said, no, you're not really just allowed to leave because you love hockey, I said, well, the hell with that. I am leaving, and I will go to war with you. And then I got smart, and I went, maybe I should go to warforyou.com. I called my attorney, Robert Sugar. He was like, yeah, man, go enjoy hockey. I got this. We won't back down at warforyou.com. 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
6: Years, Sherrod Brown voted how he was told. 1975 to today, different presidents, different issues, but Sherrod Brown's vote never changed. 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Sherrod Brown voted with Biden, 97%. Schumer, 95. Bernie Sanders, 92. That was the Democrat Party he joined 50 years ago. 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SLF PAC is responsible for the content of this ad.
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Classic Rock QFM 96. It's Second Shift with Big Rick. And, well, you are halfway there because you are listening at the right time to win Greta Van Fleet tickets. I've got tickets for you. The last pair I have to the Into the Beginning tour with special guests Portugal the Man and Sunroom. 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But to win today, right now, get your phones out, 614-821-9696, 614-821-9696, and text me the word FLEET. And if you do that and you are number 62, just for funsies, no actual reason, I will give you the tickets. Ozzy is on the way, so are the Scorpions. Here's Tom Petty.

0: All right, Def Leppard, Classic Rock, QFM 96, its second shift with Big Rick. And Def Leppard, of course, released the news that they will be visiting us June 19th of 2027, obviously. And it's we got all this time to wait for shows. But right now, front and center of attention, Greta Van Fleet. I gave my last pair of tickets to Debbie Cunningham, which shocked me when I looked at the text messages because I grew up next door to a girl, same my age, named Debbie Cunningham. And I was like, no, there's no way it can be. And it's not. But this Debbie lives in Canal Winchester. Congratulations. You'll love the show. For those that are going to try to get tickets to this one that will sell out, the tickets for Greta Van Fleet go on sale next Thursday, or this coming Thursday, I should say, the 15th, 10 a.m. at Ticketmaster.com. So make sure you're in on that early. Guns N' Roses and Warrant next on Classic Rock QFM 96.
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2: Big Rick, finally some good news near New Albany. Eastbound 161 after New Albany Road, that is no longer a blocking accident scene. Still a 15-minute delay. Traffic in recovery mode, eastbound 161 after New Albany Road. Westbound 670 after the airport exit, the left lane is blocked with an accident, 4 to 5 minute delay. Westbound 670 at 5th Avenue, accident scene going at the beginning of that exit ramp. From the QFM 96 Sears Heating and Cooling Weather Center, they're not plumbers, they're not electricians. 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Cloudy tonight, 56. High tomorrow, 77 with more clouds. The clouds bring rain and wind on Sunday. I'm Jim Thomas with QFM 96 Traffic and Weather.
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0: All right, Jackets fans, we are down to it. Puck drops in just a little bit. It's Big Rick hanging out here at Whistle & Keg. I'll be up here for a couple of minutes, and then we're going inside and celebrating. Welcome back to hockey. Thanks to Robert Sugar and Associates, my lawyer, warforyou.com is the place to go. If you need help, the results matter. 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Maybe we'll see a couple of fights out there on the ice, and I will talk to you tomorrow afternoon at 2 o'clock on Second Shift. 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

GNR Classic Rock QFM 96. Of course, I mentioned yesterday, GNR added to that big Aerosmith celebration the two shows that are going to be happening on the 29th of October and on November 2nd. Yeah, it's real expensive. I'll tell you about it after we hear from Aerosmith Billy Idol's coming up. Here's Warrant.

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0: Aerosmith, it's classic rock, QFM 96. Second shift with Big Rick, and dude looks like I can't afford it is more like it. The tickets for these Aerosmith shows in L.A., and honestly, I'm an adventurer, and I have no problem wasting money on anything, but I would much rather purchase adventures than stuff. And I would have spent the money. It's $3,000 to sit anywhere to where you can see this show at the Hollywood Bowl. I mean, they announced that Guns N' Roses is the opener for what I assume will be a lot of artists playing with Aerosmith and taking care of the vocal part of it, and Steven Tyler just sort of joining them, much in the way that Ozzy did in his final celebration back to the beginning. But I have a friend who has a front row ticket for the first show and a second row ticket for the second show. One ticket each night. He spent over $7,500, and that's because he got in on the pre-sale of it. I can't imagine what the secondary market tickets are going to be. I'll be watching that one on TV. Nirvana and the Chili Peppers are next.
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2: Rick, there is still an accident scene going near the airport, westbound 670, right after the airport exit. It is blocking the left lane, and it's about a 10 to 12 minute delay in the downtown, westbound 670 at northbound 315. That one's on the right shoulder, maybe a 1 minute delay there. 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
0: It's Big Rick, and as promised, I am not in the studio. I am hanging out at Whistlin' Keg, getting ready for the first face-off of the Columbus Blue Jacket season, and I refuse to stay at work. And when work said, no, you're not really just allowed to leave because you love hockey, I said, well, the hell with that. I am leaving, and I will go to war with you. And then I got smart, and I went, maybe I should go to warforyou.com. I called my attorney, Robert Sugar. 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I got this. We won't back down at warforyou.com. Fighting big insurance, and you know what? 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

Smells like the Italian Festival to me, Classic Rock QFM 96. It's Second Shift with Big Rick, and the Italian Festival is officially underway. And, well, as an Italian guy who loves to cook Italian food, I can tell you sometimes we will slip in some of these. Red Hot Chili Peppers. Right now, it's Danny California, Classic Rock QFM 96.

0: Second shift with Big Rick, Classic Rock, QFM 96. What a hell of a week for concert announcements. First, we get Def Leppard with the Goo Goo Dolls and the Struts, and that is going to be in June. Torg and Elliot are going to have chances to win those tickets on their show next week. Then Nickelback comes out. That show is going to be in February. Tickets for that with Christy Kemper next week, and I will have tickets to TSO next week. So basically, like they used to say in the old days, you can lock it in and rip the knob off. But you're probably not listening to a radio that actually has a knob. So yeah, just stay right where you're at. That should be good. Never leave us. Foreigner and Pearl Jam are next.
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2: Rick, there is still an accident scene going near the airport, westbound 670, right after the airport exit. It is blocking the left lane, and it's about a 10 to 12 minute delay in the downtown, westbound 670 at northbound 315. That one's on the right shoulder, maybe a 1 minute delay there. 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
3: 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The weekend edition of Alice's Attic with Alice Cooper. 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

Second shift with Big Rick, Classic Rock, QFM 96. Just a little over an hour left until I can get the hell out of here and go to the Blue Jackets game tonight, taking on the Pittsburgh Penguins. It is tough for me. Many of you asked. Yes, I love the Pittsburgh Penguins, and I am so hopeful and proud to be in the Columbus Blue Jacket family as well. But yeah, it is a tough one, but I'm looking forward to going to the game tonight. I've got REM and Collective Soul coming up right now. It's Pearl Jam.

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Just after 6, getting close to that Blue Jackets face-off time with the Pittsburgh Penguins. Want to tell you where you can watch it if you're not going to the game. We'll discuss after Lincoln Park. Here is ZZ Top.

0: Lincoln Park, Classic Rock, QFM 96, second shift with Big Rick. And I do get asked a lot about my Penguins fandom. Yes, I am from Pittsburgh. I grew up being a Pens fan. And Mario Lemieux becoming a Penguin pretty much changed my life because I became a hockey player and played all the way through college. But I don't feel like I jumped on the Columbus Blue Jackets bandwagon because, well, there's not like a huge history. It's not like all of a sudden I decided to become, I don't know, a Lakers fan. I mean, the Blue Jackets don't have a ton of playoff wins in their history. And when they do, I'm going to be right here in this seat celebrating Blue Jackets wins and probably in the plaza with a megaphone or a microphone screaming my ass off because I'm excited for them and their success. If you want to watch the games, though, this season, there is a way to do it locally, and it has been a little rough. And I'm glad that Steve Mirzy is a great guy and a great at calling hockey, and you're going to be able to hear him in the broadcast on Spectrum Cable, Prime Video, and Fubo, which are going to carry the games in market for subscribers. So you'll be able to watch the games, but it's all simulcasted now, so it's a little different than it used to be. Nirvana and Metallica are coming up for you. 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
2: We close things out Gender Road at Abbey Trails Drive with an accident scene. That's on the far east side. And eastbound 70 after Livingston Avenue, disabled vehicle is blocking the right lane. That's as you're approaching 33 at 70 eastbound. Is about a 5-minute delay. From the QFM 96 Sears Heating and Cooling Weather Center. 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Tonight, cloudy skies, low 56. For Saturday, cloudy skies and 77. Rain Saturday night and showers and storms on Sunday. I'm Jim Thomas, QFM 96 Traffic and Weather.
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0: Billy Idol, Classic Rock, QFM 96. Getting ready to punch out on second shift. Before I do, I'll remind you, next week, man, we are loaded with tickets to give away. But before we get there, we got a big event tomorrow. The Terrapins, the Fighting Turtles of Maryland, coming to town to take on our Buckeyes. Q Zone kicking in tomorrow afternoon at 1 o'clock. We will be live, myself, Greg, Johnny Hollywood. If you're going to the stadium, we'll have all the updates. Weather, of course, unpredictable with the hurricane brewing. We'll have all the information you need, plus the best rock. You can crank it up on your radio at your tailgate. Maybe you're just in the driveway hanging out, but we want to hang with you until the game starts. I got the Eagles and Soundgarden ready for you next.
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12: 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Schumer, 95%. Bernie Sanders, 92%. 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Sherrod Brown, times changed. 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

Classic Rock QFM 96. That's it. I'm done punching out. Dave Mann coming up. He is going to supervise you guys tonight as well as give you a metal treat. Denim and leather tonight, 10 to midnight. Make sure you are tuned in, locked in, and ready to go. As for the rest of you, if you're heading down to the game, I will see you there in the stands cheering on both. I just hope both teams have fun. That's all I'll say about that. Until I talk to you again tomorrow afternoon, I remind you, you are listening to Classic Rock QFM 96, Columbus, Ohio. And don't you forget it.

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Roger Waters will be presenting Legacy, a Pink Floyd show under the direction of Roger Waters, but his son Harry Waters will be the one heading up the band, a 10-piece band, performing the groundbreaking songs from The Wall and Wish You Were Here and Animals

0: and Dark Side of the Moon, and they'll be coming into Mershon Auditorium next March 14th. So congratulations to all of our ticket winners who picked up tickets this week. 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

0: Classic Rock QFM 96 with Chrissy and the Pretenders. I'm Dave Mann. Q-Zone coming up tomorrow morning. You can join Big Rick and morning show producer Greg Hansberry. They'll be doing the show since it's a later kickoff. The show will air from 1 to 4 for our Q-Zone broadcast. And they'll have the lowdown on Maryland and what it's going to take to beat the Terps here in the shoe. I don't think it's going to take a whole lot of effort, but, you know, that's why they play the game, right? If you're on campus, look for the QFM 96 banner just north of Lane Avenue off Tuttle Park Place. 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
4: 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I have an update on the Cyclospora parasite that's been spreading across the nation.
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2: 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This immersive and haunting rock production features the music of Ozzy Osbourne and Black Sabbath. This is more than a concert. It's a Shadowbox Live experience where the devil has never sounded so good. 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

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QFM 96.